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Emerson Drive. You and me go fishing in the dark, lying on our backs and count the stars where the cool grass grows. And the Eagles.

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0: 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Make it click or I'll be seeing you real soon. 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

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It's where I drank my first beer. Billy Joe Spears.

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And Mama cried. 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

Te anau, te arai, te aroha, te awamutu, te kuiti, te puke, te kaufata, te muka are all great places to stop for a cup of te or coffee or whatever is your preference. 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

Me and Earl was hauling chickens on the flatbed out of Wiggins, and we'd spent all night on the uphill side of 37 miles of hell called Wolf Creek Pass, which is up on the Great Divide. And we was sitting there sucking toothpicks and drinking knee-highs and onion soup mix, and I says, Earl, let's mail a card to Mother and then send them chickens on down to the other side. Yeah, let's give them a ride.

Well, Earl put down his bottle, mashed his foot down on the throttle, and then a couple of boobs with 1,000 cubes and a 1948 Peterbilt screamed alive. We woke up the chickens. We roared up off of that shoulder, spraying pine cones, rocks, and boulders, and put 400 head of them Rhode Island Reds and a couple of burnt-out roosters on the line. Look out below, 'cause here we go. Well, we commenced truckin', and them hens commenced a cluckin'. Then Earl took out a match and scratched his pants and lit up the unused half of a dollar cigar and took a puff. Says, "My, ain't this pretty up here?" I says, "Earl, this hill can spill us. You better slow down, you gon' kill us. Just make one mistake and it's the pearly gates for them 85 crates of USDA-approved cluckers. You wanna hit second?" Well, Earl grabbed on the shifter and he stabbed her into fifth gear, and then the chromium-plated, fully illuminated, genuine accessory shift knob come right off in his hand. I says, "You want to screw that thing back on, Earl?" He was trying to thread it on there when the fire fell off of his cigar and dropped on down, sort of rolled around, and then lit in the cuff of Earl's pants and burned a hole in his sock. Yeah, sort of set him right on fire. I looked on out of the window and I started counting phone poles going by at the rate of 4 to the 7th power. Well, I put 2 and 2 together and added 12 and carried 5. I'm up with 22,000 telephone poles an hour. I looked at Earl and his eyes was wide. His lip was curled and his leg was fried. And his hand was froze to the wheel like a tongue to a sled in the middle of a blizzard. I says, "Earl, I'm not the type to complain, but the time has come for me to explain that if you don't apply some brake real soon, they're going to have to pick us up with a stick and a spoon." Well, Earl reared back, cocked his leg, stepped down as hard as he could on the brake, and the pedal went clear to the floor and stayed right there on the floor. And it says it's sort of like stepping on a plum. Well, from there on down, it just wasn't real pretty. It was Hairpin County and Switchback City. One of them looked like a can full of worms. Another one looked like malaria germs. Right in the middle of the whole damn show was a real nice tunnel, now wouldn't you know. The sign says clearance to the 12-foot line, but the chickens was stacked to 13-9. Well, we shot that tunnel at 110 like gas through a funnel and eggs through a hen. We took that top row of chickens off slicker and the scum off a Louisiana swamp. Went down and around and around and down. We run out of ground at the edge of town, bashed into the side of the feed store, downtown Pagosa Springs.

come in. 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If I knew you were coming, I'd bake a cake, bake a cake, bake a cake. If I knew you were coming, I'd bake a cake.

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Second hand from a dealer in Atlanta, I rode up with Daddy when he went there to get her.

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Hi, I'm Chris Cairns. Since my sister Louise was tragically killed in a rail accident in 1993, I've learned a lot about the dangers of railway tracks. And when you consider there have been many more deaths since then, you should too. Remember, trains are deceptively fast and can't stop quickly or swerve to avoid you. So never play or trespass near railway tracks. You may think it's a shortcut, but in reality it's dangerous and illegal. So don't forget, tracks are for trains.

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They found him face down on his bedroom floor.

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Now I realize how I've changed.

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Now, I want to warn you, be careful what you say when you go to the toilets, especially the ladies, because I'm normally in a cubicle after the show listening. I was doing a show with a bunch of other artists, with Adam Brand and Adam Harvey and Adam Cassidaly and Adam Williamson and Adam Chambers. And I was out in the toilets just before I went on, and I was in a cubicle, and a couple of ladies walked in after me, and one of them said, "Oh, I can't wait till Becky Cole comes on," and I was all... The other one said, "Oh, I hate that Becky Cole. She's too raunchy. So I can't stand the way she gets about the stage and wiggles her chest and sings songs about men. She said, I don't like that Lazy Bone song she sings. She almost swears, as terrible as children in the audience." People that have got children in the audience know it's disgusting. You're floozy and a hussy. I don't like that piece. What a terrible little article she is. And that poor fiddle player, didn't she give him a hard time? Oh. Imagine being married to that for 18 months, that poor fellow. Poor, lovely, curly-haired fellow. I feel like taking him in my bosom. She said, "I've never been so devastated on the toilet in my life. And I've been on a cruise. And there was no toilet paper. I had to do a handstand under the dryer. Ah, a couple of girls been there before. And if you haven't, that's a little tip for you. You don't buy a ticket to a Becky Cole show, you get a prescription from your doctor." My mother said to me, "Rebecca," because that was my name at the time, she said, "You can't please everybody, but I will die trying, ladies and gentlemen." So I ran backstage and I said to the guys, "We can't do Lazy Bones. There's a lady out there that hates me." And the band, in fact, the fiddle player suggested, "Why don't you throw something in at the end for the kids to kind of balance it all up a little bit, make you look like Julie Andrews. Make the whole thing a little bit more family, and we can all go home happy." So I do this now. For anybody who's got children, anybody sitting there who's thinking, "She's a bit raunchy. They told me that Gina Jeffries was going to come out." I've been waiting for Gina Jeffries to come out myself. This is the family bit. Are you ready?

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A one step, a two step, a tickly. I can't do another one, they'll fall out. 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What was I doing? A tickly. Under there. I'm also one of those people that doesn't know when the joke's over. Have you noticed? All my friends carry around a little bell going, stop now.

0: When you're asleep, you have no sense of smell. 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

twin fiddlers all lined up there. 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But this is a true story, and it was told to us by a young fella about his dad, who was tragically killed in his truck. The one we call One Truckie's Epitaph. Could let this right now.

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4: It is time for the best little hoedown in the country, Saturday Night Country, with a mixtape pretty epic tonight. So epic that I reckon you could send it to your enemy or your ex or your best friend. And I think that they would all say thank you. Featuring an album tonight that is half island time, half country music time. A beautiful blend of influence from Lily Miola. And if Willie Nelson says it's good, you've got to believe it. He's been behind Lily for a long time. And we're going to get the lowdown on the buzz the best way by listening to the songs. Our mate over at Tower of Song on Double J, Henry Waggons, maestro of the mic, had a chat with Lily. And you are going to hear some of that too. I am keen to put the spotlight on Stella Lefty tonight. Her honest, straight up lyrics, they got my attention when her song Boston went crazy on the internet. She's got an album out, so we're going to take a little dive into that one too. And I got as nervous as I can get chatting to a legend in Australian music, not an artist, but the woman behind Take Five, Zan Roe. It's the show that brings you interviews with artists unlike you've heard before, more like two friends having a chat to the soundtrack of their lives. The new season of Take Five is out on ABC Listen with the on-screen version rolling out on ABC TV too. You are going to hear straight from Zan about what it was like being in the room with Shania Twain. Let's do it, shall we? Here is the sweetest Lily Miola moment to get us going tonight on Saturday Night Country. It's Never Kissed a Cowboy.

0: kiss me. Beautiful stuff there from Lily Miola. That's Never Kissed a Cowboy. From Lucky to Be, that's her brand new album, and it's the feature album tonight on Saturday Night Country. You are going to hear plenty more as we move through tonight's playlist. And Double J's Henry Wagons chatted with Lily Miola, so we've got some of that chat for you too. She was raised in Maui, and the influence is on the record as much as the country influence is. So we're on island time now on Saturday Night Country. Kick back, relax, nowhere to be but here. Laze your night away with Saturday Night Country. We've got a new one on the way from my girl, Sarah Catania, from an EP that she's released, Once You've Gone Country. She's one of my favourites in Australia. She's infectious. She's fun. She actually writes really great songs, one of which we're going to play for you in a couple of tracks. But get out and buy the physical copy if you want to spin it on your CD player. 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Mr. Grand Old Opry, Matt Geiger, who had his debut at the Opry recently, so I'm giving him the title of Mr. Grand Old Opry. 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

Sarah Catania there, letting us know what we all already know, country music lovers. 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Of course, you can get us on the TV. Isn't that fancy? You can pop us on channel 203 on the telly and you can watch us from the comfort of your lounge room. Well, you can't see us. We're not that fancy yet, but you can listen to ABC Country anytime you like on channel 203. We're going to hear from Chloe Marks and the Mayhem soon. They are out of Queensland and a killer band with a killer new track that I am super excited to get on the airwaves. Let's hear a new one from Chandler Walters now, Paper Tiger on Saturday Night Country.

0: rocking stuff there from Chloe Marks and the Mayhem ahead of their EP. Did you dig it? If you did, the EP, it's on the way, September 11th, recorded high up on a mountain in the Sunshine Coast. I was lucky enough to have an early listen of this one. I don't want to be that person, but I am telling you that it has got the quality that you might be searching for, the thing that you might be missing in music. It's got a little bit of a Waylon Jennings kind of feel. If you're a fan of the Dixie Chicks album, Wide Open Spaces, I reckon this one will be right up your alley. Some eclectic influences there, but that's what I hear. Make sure that you keep ahead of what's going on with Chloe Marks and the Mayhem. Jump on the socials and give them a follow. We are going to go soon to a three-time Grammy winner. He could flat pick his way out of any kind of sticky situation. A flat pick battle would be a pretty fantastic thing to see. And I reckon that this guy would take the crown. Some Billy Strings magic coming up in a couple of songs. And if you love a really good dig into what makes someone tick, what music makes their world spin around, what stories and feelings the music evokes for them, you've probably listened to or watched Take Five before. Zan Roe has a masterful way of creating space for the most beautiful moments to emerge around music, stories to be told around a spinning vinyl, and a new season is out now. All of it is available on the ABC Listen app, so I reckon a marathon listen is in order. Good excuse for a Sunday drive. I got to chat with Zan about some of this season's highlights, and her guest Shania Twain was the first thing that I wanted to know about. That chat is moments away. Shania Twain's going to get us there. Here's Little Miss Twain on Saturday Night Country.
1: I dreamt of riding horses that would have been my choices. I could have afforded them back

0: Listening with you on Saturday Night Country, that was Shania Twain with Little Miss Twain, title track from the new record. That gorgeous texture in Shania's tone, taking us deep into her world. And if you want to go deeper, I've got some good news on our very own ABC TV and on the ABC Listen app. Take 5 with Zan Rowe is back for another season, bringing you deeply personal, funny, unexpected conversations with some fascinating artists. Each guest takes on a theme and chooses 5 songs that speak to it. This season, Zan's got a few country gems on that list. The ones that I'm keen to dig into are Lainey Wilson and Shania Twain, but every conversation is worth exploring. And the guests are killer this season. Peter Garrett, Vicar and Linda Bull. It reads like a laundry list of the best of them. And you're going to get an insight into how music has shaped who they are, who their heroes are. The host of Take 5, Zan Rowe, is with me tonight. Zan, welcome to Saturday Night Country. Congratulations on the new season.
1: Thanks so much, Melody. And I've got to say, here's a curveball for you. There's a wonderful country theme running through the whole series because there's a nice little treat from Jacinda Ardern, the former New Zealand Prime Minister, where she reveals her own soiree into country music at a very young age. So I can't wait for you to discover that story as well.
0: Oh, that is fascinating and interesting, because it seems like people seem to have pretty strong feelings about country music. They either love it or they hate it, and the middle ground seems to be this thing that doesn't really exist. So I want to do a classic country litmus test with you, Zan. Tell me about your feelings around country music.
1: Well, I got to say, I don't understand people who have those diametrically opposed views, because country music is one of the best storytellers of the genre. I've always been a fan of country. Obviously, the queen of country, Dolly Parton, is someone that I hold dear to my heart, and we have been chasing for Take 5 for many years. But country music has always been a huge part of my personal music fandom. You know, I'm a mad fan for Gillian Welch. I love Americana. I love classic country as well. And, you know, sitting down with someone like Shania Twain, who's kind of at the top of the pile when you think about country and that kind of country pop crossover, and an artist who just made history in so many ways, it's an amazing reminder of just how big country is.
0: And Shania is also royalty. I know you mentioned Dolly, who is definitely the queen of country music, but in the court, I reckon that Shania probably sits with a crown on her head herself. Her stories, they've been told in lots of different ways, but not in necessarily the Take 5 way. What did we learn? What did you learn about Shania through the songs that she chose?
1: Well, I learned about her origin story, which I hadn't really gotten my head around before. And we know Shania is this global star who's, you know, sold 40 million copies of Come On Over, that huge 1997 record, who's just been on stage with Harry Styles at Wembley Stadium, and who, of course, you know, was a trailblazer in crossing over from country to pop music. But I didn't realise, and maybe you were across this, Melody, I didn't realise that she came from very humble beginnings, that she grew up in a very poor household, that she was living in a mining town in northwestern Ontario, Canada, and kind of just living in a house that you had to decide each week whether you had enough money for the petrol or the milk. And she was performing from a really young age. And I think that when you see piece all these pieces together, you understand the drive, the work ethic, but also just why she is as good as she is, because she was up there performing in these whiskey and beer bars in rural Canada from when she was like 10 or 11 years old.
0: And there's a beautiful moment with Shania where she's reflecting and revisiting the artists that she listened to when she was a kid, people like Tanya Tucker. And she's revisiting not only the artist, but who she was, who little Shania was. For me, that really made me stop and go, huh, what can I learn from the things that I loved as a kid? And I love that about Take 5, that we get these moments of self-reflection as well when we listen. Do you get those moments regularly when you're interviewing on Take 5 where you find elements of self-discovery?
1: Oh, 100%. I'm always learning, and that's why I love doing it. You know, I've been doing Take 5 for 20 years on radio, and then it became a podcast, and then, of course, the last 5 years it's been a TV show, and it never gets old because of that. I'm always learning about myself. I learn so much about the human condition. I think it's taught me a great deal of empathy, and also just understanding where people are coming from, not just the artists that I'm speaking to, but I think really differently about the songs that they bring to us and about, you know, the way that I have those relationships with songs and artists. It's such a gift to be able to fall into these conversations and really go deep on why someone's chosen a song. But of course, every song, and this is, I think, you know, the cornerstone of great songwriting, is that, you know, a song that you love could mean something to you, and the same song could mean something totally different to me. And so having other people's attachments and context for why they chose the song then changes it for me as well forevermore. So my world just gets bigger and bigger every time I do a take five, and it's just such a gift to be able to have been doing it for so long.
0: It's kind of the magic of take five, is that people are coming in to talk about music, but you end up with so much more. Why do you reckon music gets people there so quickly?
1: I think particularly for artists who have done so many interviews, first of all, they're saying the same things pretty much in every interview, or if they're good, they're trying to find different ways of saying the same things. But I don't know about you, Melody. I mean, you know, you're a musician, so you probably get sick of yourself as well when you're doing promo, and you get kind of like, oh, I'm sick of saying the same stories. I'm sick of talking about the same songs. But when you talk to someone about the songs they love, they get just to relax and be a fan. And we're all fans, right? We all have those songs that mean something to us. And so when it comes to talking to people like Shania Twain, or a few seasons ago, Noel Gallagher, people who don't necessarily know the show, it's really interesting to see, you know, when they first sit down, they've kind of got their shoulders up a little bit. They're ready for whatever we're going to throw at them. They're scared that you're going to have a little gotcha moment, or you're going to say something that they don't know how to answer. And then I always see it 8-10 minutes into the interview, the shoulders relax and they realize, oh, okay, hang on, I'm enjoying this and I'm back as a fan. And they become really human again. I think that the kind of, it wasn't intentional, but the unintended Trojan horse of Take Five is that music just opens us up in a way that a lot of other things can't, because we are taken back to that moment. We've got that sensory memory when we hear a song. It's like, oh my God, we're back in our kitchen at 8 years old listening to that song with our mum, or remembering the first time we saw that person in concert when we were a teenager with our best friends. And it really just does open people up. And from that point, whether they're talking about the song or not, they're ready to share, they're ready to be vulnerable. And also, best of all, they're really enjoying it. I've never had a Take Five guest who hasn't finished the interview and given me a big hug afterwards. People love doing this show, and so I love that it exists. I love that I came up with it 20 years ago and thought, this sounds like a fun idea, and that it's just been, you know, received so well. But spending that time with artists, particularly big names like Shania Twain, and seeing how much they love it, that is just, that's the top of the mountain for me.
0: I absolutely love it too. I've got some favourite episodes from the past. The Trent Dalton one definitely is one of my favourite conversations I've ever listened to. So I urge everybody to go back and dig into the archive, as well as get excited for the new season of Take Five. Finally, Zen, I want to flip the tables. I want to take a little bit of Take Five and make it Saturday Night Country style. I hope you don't mind. If you're...
1: You know I hate this question, but I'm ready for you, Melody, our friend.
0: If your theme was Saturday Night Country and we gave you just a couple of songs, so more like Take Two than Take Five, what would you be choosing?
1: Okay, well, Dolly Parton straight away. And, you know, there's so many Dolly songs that you could choose, but I really fell in love with Dolly when she released her bluegrass record. So Little Sparrow would be up there. I really love that. And then I just basically searched everything else around that all those years ago. And, you know, Gillian Welch, if we're going to go, you know, more Americana and folk, I'm a lifelong fan of Gillian Welch. I'm one of those freaks who goes to every one of her shows when she comes back to Australia. So I Dream a Highway, just because I want to steal 14 minutes of airtime from you. Gillian Welch, I Dream a Highway. It would be my second choice.
0: 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It kicked off on Thursday with Peter Garrett. And next week, you can catch Queen Shania. Let's hear something that makes Zan's list. We won't do 14 minutes. Let's hear the Queen, Dolly Parton. Here she is now on Saturday Night Country.

You're with me, Melody Moco, and we are just getting started. Tonight is jam-packed, full of the best country music. We're going to hear a new one from James Blundell and Route 33 in the next hour of Saturday Night Country, so don't go anywhere. I'm also going to play you something from the RB Brothers. They're an up-and-coming group of brothers here on the Gold Coast in beautiful Yugambeh country, and they have got their very first single out. It's based around the story of the Dukes of Hazzard, so something a little bit different from the boys. That is on the way in hour two of Saturday Night Country. Let's hear one from Canada's Brandy Caroline featuring Jay Turner. Here's Prairie Queen on Saturday Night Country.

Beautiful harmonies there from Jay Turner and Brandy Caroline. The song is called Prairie Queen. She's coming out to Australia very soon. I think we might have a little bit of a chat happening with Brandy on an episode of Saturday Night Country in the very near future. Loving the Dobro on that track too. Saturday Night Country Music Heaven on Saturday Night Country. And a perfect moment to get into the feature album. This one is also giving me heavenly energy. Lily Miola has released her debut record, Lucky to Be. It is a collection that is absolutely going to do things for Lily Miola. She is Nashville-based, but a Maui native, and there's a bit of a buzz around her, including from people like Willie Nelson and his son Lucas Nelson, who appear on the record. We are going to hear one of those tracks, one of those collaborations very soon. But let's let Lily have the spotlight all on her own for now. This one is Should Have Known Better on Saturday Night Country. There's a

0: Mignola, showing us exactly why legendary Willie Nelson is such a big fan of her music. Our good friend, Mr. Henry Waggons, over at Double J, the host of Tower of Song, got to have a chat with Lily Mignola. Let's have a little listen to that chat now on Saturday Night Country.
1: We have with us an artist whose story begins in the midst of the Pacific, practically next door to us in Hawaii. Her music has a heady mix of country, psychedelic folk with a little spaghetti western dust blowing through it, I reckon. She has mentors, musical friends, including the likes of Willie Nelson and Jackson Brown. And now, after making music for much of her life, she has her first full-length record out in the world, Lucky to Be. It's called Lily Mignola. We're lucky to have you. Welcome to the Tower of Song, Lily.
2: Well, I feel lucky to be here, that's for sure. Thank you. What a cool intro.
1: Well, I meant every word, and I'm happy to talk to you because your album really stuck out to me. We actually just heard your song Sleeping With My Boots On. Can you tell us a little bit about that tune?
2: Yeah, I've had that title for years, and I brought it into a few different writing rooms, or into talk with other producers about it and all this stuff, and everyone politely was like, what about this other idea I have? I was rejected, but in a nice way, which is fine. And then I had a write with a gentleman named Nick Lobel, who is an amazing producer here in Nashville, and he played this really spaghetti western sample. It was my first time ever working with him, and I was like, whoa, I think this is Sleeping With My Boots On.
1: Huh.
2: And I was with him and a friend of mine, Melissa Fuller, who I write with all the time, and he was like, yeah, let's do it. And so we ended up writing it and having the best day ever. It was so fun. We were jumping around the studio, just really carefree, and
1: I think that comes across in the song. It's a really fun song.
2: That was the first song I had written with Nick, and he ended up producing probably 98% of my record. So, you know, just because it didn't work out the first time, or the second time, or the third time, doesn't mean it wasn't supposed to be where it was supposed to be, you know?
1: Never give up on a cool idea. And it's led to, I guess, led to a thematic link across your debut album, Lucky to Be.
2: That song was kind of the northern star for the sonic elements. When I heard that sample, I felt like I cracked a code, you know, within myself. I was like, this is what, you know, gets me going. And it was so exciting. And yeah.
1: Is that what finally, you know, Lucky to Be is your debut album? That's, you know, a really significant thing. Was it that thematic link that, you know, got your debut record as a collection over the line? Was it a collection of songs? Was it timing? You know, what made you take that leap to release a debut record?
2: Honestly, I think it's just been kind of accumulation of all of those things. I've been gigging since I'm 10 years old, so I've been doing this a really long time. And, you know, it's been a journey of many ups and downs and rounds and bouts and record labels and all the things. And I finally was in a position where I was allowed to go into the studio and not put any pressure on myself, just create what I wanted to create. And so I think that's why it took me a really long time. Nothing ever felt quite right.

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4: You are on Saturday Night Country. If you've just tuned in, you're a little bit late to this particular party. We are a few drinks in, but there's always room for you to get on in here and join the party. Caitlin Butts this hour, the funniest name in country music. Maybe. Let's see, though. We've got Fanny Lumsden. We've got Brad Cox. We've even got Brock Colley. So I think we're a genre used to being the butt of jokes. Caitlin's sassy and a little bit naughty one on the way for you soon. But can I just say how great our country music is in Australia at the moment? Don't you think? We have got some incredible artists making waves. We featured Wade Forster's new album last week. It feels a little bit more Americana, but it still has that joy and that swagger and that rodeo cowboy energy that he's known for. I couldn't hide my love for Wade. Last week, we did jump on an interview together. So if you want to hear that heartwarming chat, check it out in last week's episode on the ABC Listen app. His touring buddy, Piper Butcher, is another one that I've got my eye on, and I have for a while. You should too. Let's have our ears on her for now. Here's her new single, Porcelain Pictures, on Saturday Night Country.

Queensland's Tate Cole there with Dying Breed on Saturday Night Country. Queensland, the place to be in the next couple of weeks. The Gympie Music Muster is on its way. Is it the highlight of your calendar? Is it the festival that you just can't miss? Do you love camping at Gympie? Have you been out to the bra bar? Have you found a bra that fits you? I don't know if you're allowed to try them on, but that might be a good extracurricular activity to get involved with at the Gympie Music Muster, happening 27th to the 30th of August. We are going to hear some chats with people out at the Gympie Music Muster on next week's episode of Saturday Night Country. Some of the artists that are appearing there are going to be coming to you on the show here on Saturday Night Country. We've got people like Becky Cole on the lineup at Gympie Music Muster, our departed queen, dear departed queen, James Johnston, Larry Fleet, Lee Kernaghan, the Wolf Brothers, Brianna Dinsdale. She's one of my favourite Queensland artists. Of course, the most divine Jenny Mitchell will also be appearing at the Gympie Music Muster, and Catherine Britt, country music queen from Newcastle. So many artists to get around there at the Gympie Music Muster. You can still get your tickets if you haven't. If you want to camp for the first time, dust off your old tent and get down there to the Gympie Music Muster. Enjoy everything that's on offer here in beautiful Queensland. Our spotlight tonight is on Stella Lefty. She has finally released an album. Everybody has gone wild over Stella Lefty's song Boston. We're going to hear something from the new album. This one reminded me that every time I have a glass of wine, I want to tell everybody what I'm thinking, and sometimes I should probably just keep that to myself. Here she is now. This is I Know, I Know on Saturday Night Country. One glass of wine.

0: the RB Brothers on Saturday Night Country with their debut single, Good Old Boys. Now, it might have been a dead giveaway that their name is the RB Brothers. They are brothers. They are B Brothers, and they are from the Gold Coast. They will be performing at the Groundwater Country Music Festival. Catch them on the Sunday. Now, I don't know about you, but when I was 9 years old, I was definitely not making music that sounds like that. The youngest brother in the band is about 9. Pretty impressive stuff. Keep an eye on the boys. We've got one from the feature album on the way, Lily Miola, and this one is featuring Lucas Nelson, Willie Nelson's son. Both Lucas and Willie, huge fans of Lily, and you are going to get to hear their collaboration very soon. The record is called Lucky to Be. It is out now. Let's have a little listen to something from Ethan Miller. Now, he is coming out for the Denny Ute Muster, but he has also announced that he is going to be bringing his headline show to Australia. He's a true storyteller, blending that modern country storytelling style with high energy live performances. So I think this is going to be one that you're going to want to get along to. Catch him. He's playing plenty of places, including Lefty's Music Hall in Brisbane, a great venue. All the dates are available online for you to check out. This song of his really got me in the heart. It's a beautiful story. Here is 120 Volt by Ethan Miller on Saturday Night Country.
1: Well, that old rocking chair still sits there in the corner of the room. It's been time since it's made a creak. And there's pictures of you painting the sides of the room. But I ain't got no light to see. But I'm getting 120

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You were gone before I was me, but I still remember the smell of the old pine tree and how tightly you would hold me. But now I'm getting 120 from the outlets.

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Tom Mack with Brave on Saturday Night Country. I like that guy. I am enjoying following him on social media and catching all of his moments. Some beautiful stuff there. Jump online and give him a follow. He's on the road. He is playing some venues in Queensland and the NT. I reckon it'd be a pretty good show to get along to. Supporting Australian country music in your own backyard, Queenslanders and Northern Territorians. We are going to hear from Dylan Gossett, Loving You Like That. His new single is on the way, just around the corner. Let's get a little bit naughty now. If you were feeling like you needed a little bit of misbehaving in your Saturday night, then Caitlin Butts has got your back. Here's her new one, I Want to Be Bad, on Saturday Night Country.

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You're on Saturday Night Country, and that was Dylan Gossett with Loving You Like That. 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You can get us in plenty of places and plenty more country music on the way. We're with you until the witching hour. We're with you until midnight, and country music aplenty to shake away any curse that might have got you on this Saturday night. We can always find a good time with country music. It can be your protector and your angel. It can be your guiding light. In fact, if you are feeling a little bit nostalgic for music that makes you feel something, the 90s was a really good time for that. I feel like there was plenty of emotion in the 90s in country music and in rock for that matter, and the queen of it. She was an artist known for songs like If It Makes You Happy and All I Want to Do. I am talking about Sheryl Crow, and I am very excited that she has a new record coming out in October. We're going to hear the first track from that featuring Jesse Wells in Hour 3 of Saturday Night Country, so you can't go anywhere. Let's have a little listen now to the feature album. We're back there again with Lily Miola. Lucky to Be is the name of the record. Here she is collaborating with Lucas Nelson. This is Mar Vista on Saturday Night Country.

0: Lily Miola showing us exactly why legendary Willie Nelson is such a big fan of her music. Our good friend, Mr. Henry Waggons, over at Double J, the host of Tower of Song, got to have a chat with Lily Miola. Let's have a little listen to that chat now on Saturday Night Country.
1: You mentioned playing music since you were 10. Let's go right back there. You grew up in Maui, Hawaii, which isn't the first place I immediately think of when I also cross-reference your twangy tones. Take us back. You know, what was your musical upbringing like in Hawaii?
2: Well, so a lot of people actually don't realize that Hawaii is more than palm trees and pina coladas and sandy beaches. You know, we have, you know, true country. It melded really well with who I am and my lifestyle back home.
1: What when you say it has true country, what do you mean?
2: Well, I'm from a place called Up Country, Hawaii.
1: Okay.
2: Right down the road is a little cowboy town called Makawao. And yeah, it's very similar to what I see traveling around, you know, in Texas, and we got rodeos, and you know, it's really special. It's really a cool place to grow up, and seeing how diverse it is too, because we do get to go surfing and do all of those things. It's a fun, fun balance of nature.
1: Tell us about Lily Miola playing gigs at 10 years old. Take us back there.
2: Man, I got my first paid gig at 10 years old. I think I played before a movie screening. And then fast forward, I just kept doing it. I kept getting gigs. My mom was really happy that I had found an outlet that made me, I don't know, light up again. Fast forward, I just kept doing it. I kept getting gigs. My mom was really happy that I had found an outlet that

0: said, I wasn't very good in school. I'm heavily dyslexic. And so I just kind of didn't think I could write my own songs. It was this weird, I don't know, if you don't try it,
1: sure,
0: you don't think you can. And at the time I was singing jazz standards and just a bunch of old songs. Joni Mitchell is one of my idols. I don't know if you
1: Joni's a legend.
0: Much Joni. She's my all-time favorite. But so fast forward, a woman found a video of me singing on YouTube, and I didn't even post it. It was somebody else's video, and she was a publisher in Nashville. And she was like, I want you to come to Nashville and write. And I was just like, oh, sorry, you know, I don't write songs, blah, blah, blah. She's like, no, I really think you should come and try.
1: Sure.
0: So she convinced me to fly all the way to Nashville, and I ended up falling in love with songwriting.
1: Amazing.
0: And songwriting has been such a huge thing for me in my life, cathartically.
1: Sure.
0: It helps me heal through so many different things, and yeah, just forever grateful for Leslie for making me come to Nashville and write.
1: I've got to ask, Willie Nelson apparently enters the picture pretty early in this story too.
0: Yeah, he does. So I was playing one of my weekly cafe gigs, and him and his wife came. It's a very small island, and they live there. And he sat in and sang Crazy with me.
1: Whoa.
0: And then at the end of the night, he handed me a napkin, and it had a few songs written on it. And he was like, if you'd like to record any of these, let me know.
1: What was on the napkin? What were the songs?
0: Well, I wish that I remembered. It's been so long. I think Will You Remember Mine was for sure on there. And that's the song we ended up doing a couple years later together on his duets record.
1: Cool.
0: To All the Girls. And it's so funny. I listen back to it. I'm like, oh my gosh, I sound like a little baby.
1: Well, you were. You were.
0: Yeah. I should have saved the napkin. I mean, I wonder if I have it somewhere.
1: That's worth a, you know,
0: about looking.
1: That's worth a frame in the bathroom, potentially.
0: Oh, for sure. For sure.
1: This is a perfect juncture to hear another cut from your debut album, Lucky to Be. Have you got a black sheep, a dark horse favorite on the record?
0: There's one that's a cute little story.
1: Mm-hmm.
0: It's called I Want To. I don't know if you've heard that one on the record yet. But so my dad, he's awesome, but he doesn't know much about the music industry or what I do. He tries to understand, but, you know, he's living on an island. And
1: that happens with dads.
0: Surfer and,
1: right.
0: Yeah. He's just like, when can I hear you on the radio?
1: Sure.
0: I'm like, I'm trying, Dad. How do you make money?
1: That sounds like a dad to me.
0: Yeah, exactly. So he'll occasionally have song ideas for me.
1: Okay.
0: And he was like, I have this idea for you, Lil. So he'll occasionally have song ideas for me.
1: Okay.
0: And he was like, I have this idea for you, Lil. It's called I Want To. You got to write a song called I Want To. You have so many things you want to do. And so I said, just for you, Dad. And I wrote a little song called I Want To for him. And it's cute. It's a little ditty. It's silly. It's about all the fun, outlandish things I want to try.

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7: A big night of country music already on Saturday Night Country. We're 2 hours deep. We are absolutely not stopping yet. And if you've missed any of it, you can head back to the beginning and stream the whole show from tomorrow on the ABC Listen app. Still plenty of good stuff coming your way too. Very soon, I've got a spotlight on the new one from Stella Lefty. Her record is finally out, Long Way Home. Now, there's been a bit of chatter around her rapid rise, including this slightly ridiculous phrase, industry plant, getting thrown around, which essentially means that she is someone whose rise to fame was funded by billionaires. Look, whatever you make of the noise around her, the music itself feels grounded, authentic, and very much like it knows exactly what it wants to say, and it's on its way soon. You're going to hear exactly what I mean. But first, if you've been itching for a little bit of nostalgia this weekend, and honestly, when is there a better time for it than a weekend? Sheryl Crow might just fill your cup. She's always filled mine. Here's her new one with Jesse Wells, Freedom Bus on Saturday Night Country.

Boston by Stella Lefty, the track that really catapulted her into the spotlight. You're hearing it on Saturday Night Country. And if you thought you could hear a little Noah Kahan in there, if the melody rang a little bell in your head, you would be right. Boston interpolates the melody of Stick Season. And because of that, Noah Kahan was ultimately given a co-write credit on that song, even though he wasn't in the room. I really like that because songwriters find inspiration in other songs all the time. It's part of how music gets made, and I actually love seeing those nods being acknowledged rather than hidden away. Country music news still on the way, including a grand old Opry debut from someone we are very fond of here on Saturday Night Country. We're not quite done with Stella Lefty yet. Here is another one. It's Good at Leaving on Saturday Night Country. How

Juliana Rankin there with Double Knot on Saturday Night Country. A little bluesy, a little head nodding, toe tapping. I like that for this time of night, don't you? All right, country music news time. And if you're looking for something to raise a glass to tonight, last week's feature album artist Wade Forster is about to make his Grand Old Opry debut on September 30. From Winton, Queensland, to that famous circle in Nashville. That is a pretty spectacular sentence, and I am so happy for him and to be saying that. We are absolutely raising one to that tonight. Closer to home, we are officially 1 week out from the Gympie Music Muster, kicking off next Thursday, August 27th, in Amamore State Forest. More than 100 artists. Larry Fleet making the trip over from the US. Travis Collins, Brooke McClymont, Adam Eckersley, Catherine Britt. And a little country love life news from across the pond. Reba McEntire is planning her wedding to Rex Lynn, and apparently one day will simply not do for Reba. And why should it? Reba reckons the wedding could run for 3 or 4 days on their farm with their horses and their dogs and their donkeys and their longhorn steers, which frankly sounds less like a wedding and more like a country music festival that I would like to be a part of. As we heard earlier tonight from Zan Rowe, a brand new season of Take 5 is kicking off on ABC TV and ABC iView with another cracking lineup ready to hand over the songs that made them. Now let's bring it right back home with something that feels like Australia. Here is Kelly Winning and Burra McHughes with This River of Gold on Saturday Night Country. There was a little

0: Lucy Sugarman there with Friends to Lovers, our pick from Triple J Unearthed tonight, our friends over there at Triple J. We're on the tail end of a good night now, and I love this part of the show. It's late. Hopefully the kids are in bed. Maybe you're still on the road. Maybe you've cracked something nice. Either way, I am very glad that you are still here. And speaking of nights that absolutely do not wind down, Nashville After Dark is a sight to see. Broadway all lit up, streets packed, country music coming out of every crevice. The Honky Tonks in Nashville have live music going from about 10 in the morning until about 3 a.m. 365 days a year. It never really stops. It's even more wild than the Tamworth Country Music Festival. And if you haven't experienced it for yourself, Studio 8 have bottled a little bit of that feeling into a song. It's on its way very soon. Let's hear one from Lauren Watkins now. She's got a brand new record coming out September 25th. It's called If I'm Being Honest, which I love as a title because we love honesty in country music. Let's hear a taste of it. This is Daydreams on Saturday Night Country.
1: I

0: Studio 8, catching a feeling there with Nashville Nights. You're all caught up on what's good in country music for another Saturday night, but thankfully the music doesn't stop when I do. ABC Country is your home of country music all the time on the ABC Listen app, channel 203 on your television, and good old digital radio, old school but still somehow slightly new era. Our good friend, Mr. Henry Wagons, over at Double J, the host of Tower of Song, got to have a chat with Lily Miola. Let's have a little listen to that chat now on Saturday Night Country.
1: We are with Lily Miola. It's great to have you here. Just, and I feel like we've caught you at the very start of what's going to be a huge blossoming career, just having released debut record Lucky to Be, and you've got some huge festivals coming up. You're playing Farm Aid and Big Sky. These are big gigs. Are you excited?
2: So excited. I actually, Big Sky happened already. It was so amazing.
1: Is it what's on the tin? Was there a Big Sky?
2: There was a Big Sky.
1: I should hope so.
2: It's a big, big sky. There's a lazy river that goes in front of the stage I played on, and people can go in it. And after the set, I jumped off stage and ran into the river with all my clothes on.
1: Did anyone join you? Did the audience hop in after
2: people
1: you?
2: People joined me. Yeah, it was so fun.
1: Is this a regular fixture in your gigs? Do you jump in bodies of water after the show's over?
2: If there's one for me to jump in, I might have to do it.
1: Is that what people at Farm Aid have got to look forward to?
2: I know. They're going to have, maybe there's a water fountain or something. Actually, it's in Virginia Beach, so.
1: Oh, well, there you go. You can just hop in for a wade. That's good. That's good. Is there any plans to come to Australia ever to play some of these songs?
2: Yes, there is.
1: What?
2: I'm coming in March, in Australia, in March, playing a festival.
1: Is there some sort of a, you know, Australia has a very close relationship to Pacific Islands, you know, you know, Fiji ain't that far away, you know, and then another hop you got to Hawaii, you know, is there some sort of affiliation that people from Hawaii have with Australia? Is it somewhere you've ever been, ever wanted to go?
2: Oh, I've always wanted to go. It's on my bucket list. And I have a lot of friends who are from there or spend a lot of time there. And I've been hearing about it forever. So I'm really, really excited to check it out. And I think that there is a big correlation. We have a similar, lots of surfers, right?
1: Sure. There absolutely is. There absolutely is. Yeah. That'll be a really exciting thing.

things to strum. Twirl you round, slow dance you just for fun.

0: I hope it's been a wonderful Saturday night for you on Saturday Night Country. I have loved being your soundtrack. We're going to be back next week, coming to you from the Gympie Music Muster. It's going to be a whole lot of fun. Until then, keep listening, keep on supporting country music, kiss your babies, text back your friends, drink some water, all the important stuff, have a little bit of fun too. I'm Melody Moco. This has been Saturday Night Country. See you next week.
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1: From the Ryman Auditorium in Nashville, Tennessee, the country music capital of the world, it's your Grand Ole Opry starring Ray Price.

0: thank you, folks, and a great big hello to all my friends and neighbors of the Grand Ole Opry. Grant Turner, how about telling the folks who've come along for tonight's picking and singing?
1: Well, there's Rod Brassfield and Chet Atkins and Grandpa Jones, the old Hickory Singers and the Empire Opry Gang.
0: Yes, sir, and there's also a good friend of yours I invited over tonight, Grant. That fine singing, guitar-slapping feller, Ferlin Husky. And that's just about enough talk for now, because we want to bring these folks out here and keep things moving right along. So let's say hello to one of the finest quartets in country music, the old Hickory Singers.

0: Say, Ray, when I tell the folks...
1: I know practically everybody in the South goes for hush puppies, and a lot of folks up north ought to try them, too. Especially when those hush puppies give out with good music. And especially since the top man is one of everybody's favorite opera stars, Merlin Husky! Hey! Well, I know, buddy, how you and all the hush puppies are doing.
2: Well, we feel better all over more than anywhere else, Ray.
1: Well, boy, I hear you got a capital record that just won't quit.
2: By need, I hope it don't, I'll tell you for sure.
1: Well, how about a real live sample of it, Ferlin? I know the folks will enjoy Dear Mr. Brown.
2: All right, this is our latest one on capital.

0: real great country song by Ferlin Husky. Ferlin, no one ray, boy, because it's square dance time at the Grand Ole Opry. Everybody grab a partner and let's have some fun.
1: Oh,
0: dancing, the fellow is dancing, dancing.

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1: 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And if you know how, all break when you have it. It's fine. I think so.
2: Folks, tonight, we picked a sacred song we hope you're going to like. I don't recall another song like it. That is another song that has a message so simple and clear. It's called The Lord, and He'll Be There.

Well, thank you, folks. Thanks a whole lot. Right now, here comes a friend of yours with something mighty important on his mind. Look out here. I mean, Chester Atkins and his guitar are going down the road and feeling real fine. So let's listen to Chet and Ma. He's making eyes at me.

0: mighty fine, Chet. Well, sir, up to now, everybody you've heard up here has been healthy, normal, and pretty much in his right mind. But now this is where we fall apart, because here's our only missing link, that teller of tall tales from Hohenwald, Tennessee, Rod Brasfield.
1: Howdy there, Ray. Barnett, it's good to see you, boy.
0: Well, it's good to see you too, Rodney. By the way, Rod, before you come down tonight, I meant to ask you, did you be sure and feed all the stock?
1: Yeah, I went down to the barn and fed, Ray.
0: Well, did you feed the cows?
1: Yeah, I fed the cows.
0: Well, what did you feed them?
1: Hay.
0: Did they eat it?
1: Yeah.
0: Well, now, how about the mules, Rod? Did you feed the mules?
1: Yeah.
0: Well, what did you feed them?
1: Hay.
0: Well, did they eat it?
1: Yeah.
0: Well, now, you're sure you didn't forget to feed the ducks?
1: No, I fed them.
0: Well, what did you feed them?
1: Hay.
0: Hay. Well, did they eat it?
1: Well, they was talking about it when I left.
0: Say, Rodney, before we go any further, I'd like to ask you, what happened to that cousin of yours, Hazel Brasfield?
1: Hazel?
0: Yeah.
1: Do you know something, Ray? That there is the prettiest Brasfield that ever was a Brasfield, all right.
0: Sure is.
1: Oh, she's a sugar booger, boy.
0: You know, I've always wondered, Rod, why that they named that girl Hazel Brasfield. I guess maybe it's because there's so many nuts in the Brasfield family.
1: Yeah. Hazel. Hazelnut. That makes me so mad I could eat a goat burger if I had mustard on it.
0: Right, by the way, where did you get that black eye you got tonight?
1: Well, I'll tell you what happened, Ray. I went to a wedding.
0: A wedding?
1: Down there in Hohenwald.
0: Yeah.
1: And everybody was kissing the bride after the wedding.
0: Sure.
1: And I kissed her, too.
0: You did?
1: Yeah, I did. And the groom hit me.
0: Now, wait a minute, Rod. You mean to tell me you was kissing the bride after the wedding and the groom hit you?
1: That's right. This popped me one
0: good. Why didn't somebody say something to him? He should recognize that kissing the bride after a wedding is an old custom.
1: Yeah, well, he did. He recognized the old custom.
0: He did.
1: And he also recognized me as an old customer. Something, Ray, speaking of weddings and marriage and all that, you know, marriage is just like a bunch of fruit.
0: A bunch of fruit?
1: Yeah. A boy meets a girl and he thinks she's the apple of his eye.
0: That's right.
1: In fact, he thinks she's a peach.
0: Yeah.
1: Yeah. They become a pear and just go plum crazy.
0: You know, Rodney, you look mighty sleepy to me tonight, boy.
1: I am sleepy, Ray.
0: What happened?
1: Didn't get no sleep last night.
0: You did?
1: No, just rolled and tossed and rolled and tossed all night.
0: You mean you
1: but
0: just...
1: I come out $3 ahead this morning.
0: Now, Rodney, you cut out all that foolishness now.
1: Ray, I tell you the honest truth, the reason I couldn't sleep, because the window shades was up.
0: The window shades was up?
1: Yeah. Yeah, the window
0: shade. Rod, if the window shade was up, why didn't you go over and pull them down?
1: I couldn't reach across the street.
0: Boy, you know, I'll tell you something, Rod, you sure look worried to me tonight.
1: Look what?
0: Worried.
1: Oh, well, I ain't worried.
0: You're not.
1: Ray, there ain't but two things in this world to worry about.
0: What's that, Rod?
1: Either you're sick or you're well.
0: Yeah.
1: If you're well, you ain't got nothing to worry about. If you're sick, you ain't got but two things to worry about.
0: Two things?
1: Yeah. Either you're going to get well or you're going to die. If you get well, you ain't got nothing to worry about. If you don't, you ain't got but two things to worry about.
0: Two more things.
1: Yeah, either you're going up yonder or you're going down yonder.
0: That's right.
1: If you go up yonder, you ain't got nothing to worry about.
0: That's right.
1: If you go down yonder, you're going to be too busy shaking hands with all your old good buddies and friends that you ain't going to have time to worry.
0: Get out of here. Well, sir, we always get a big kick out of Rod and his tall stories, and we always enjoy a song by a guest. So how about another visit from Ferlin Husky? Ferlin, come out here, good buddy. Why don't you do the other side of that new Capitol record for the folks? I believe it's called I'll Be Here for a Lifetime.
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0: Ray, the night is certainly full of surprises, and right now I have a surprise especially for you, because according to this scroll that I'm holding in my hand, and I'm going to give it to you in just a moment, the Cashbox magazine has named you, given you and your Cherokee Cowboys, Ray Price and the Cherokee Cowboys, this award as the most promising up-and-coming country dance band in the National Cashbox Disc Jockey Poll for 1955. Congratulations, Ray.
1: Thank you. Thank you just a whole lot, Grant, and we're mighty proud to get the award. And speaking on behalf of all the Cherokee Cowboys and myself, we want to thank Cashbox Magazine and all the wonderful disc jockeys that made it possible for us to get this. We kind of hope that we can live up to what they expect of us. Right now, the Cherokee Cowboys are going to kind of move in a little closer here and help me out with one of our new songs we got out, and we hope that they'll like it on the Columbia record called I Don't Want It on My Conscience.

dancing here, neighbors.

0: Time just goes by too fast. We wish we could stay around here and all night kind of pick and sing for you, but we gotta go. Next week, be on hand, though, same place and time, because we'll come calling for you in the old buckboard. Up in the driver's seat will be the Texas troubadour himself, Ernest Tubb. And sitting right beside him will be his guest, Hawkshaw Hawkins. Till then, this is Ray Price saying thanks for everything. We'll be seeing you next Saturday night at the Grand Ole Opry.
1: Hello, everybody. This is Doug Stone.
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I was walking home from school on a cold winter day. 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It was getting late, and I was scared and alone. But then a kind old man took my hand and led me home.

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You couldn't give me one good reason.

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1: Tonight for sure I lay this ghost. E'en now my gallant squire hastens hencewards to assist me. But... What are these blackened twigs approaching?
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days. 50 years of smiles and tears in all three chords they played. 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Those guys sure could write a song.

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In Nashville, Austin and Bakersfield, behind a wailing pedal steel, they gave us something that was real and made us feel alive.

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Now I want to leave my old shotgun to the fine mayor of this town, for I remember when he was just a little fella, he used to follow me around. Lord, I wish I had more to leave to my friends that I love, but Lord, all I've got is this old shack and piece of earth, and I want it to go to the ladies of the garden club.

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0: Before I go into battle on the cricket pitch, I put on my armour. 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

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He'd say, yeah, that's just what you need. 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
2: 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Welcome to Lizzie's Country Kitty Show, an hour of stories and songs. 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
1: The wind grows stronger and stronger. It becomes a storm.
2: Be brave, Celeste. Hold tight.
3: King Babar, the balloon is falling.
2: Look, Celeste, there is an island down there. Our balloon has landed, Celeste. 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
3: Yes, Your Majesty. 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
1: I'm tired.
0: We'll cook some rice, we'll make a broth, we'll have our dinner, and then we will both feel better.
2: After dinner, Celeste feels better. Babar goes off to explore the surrounding country, and Celeste falls sound asleep.
3: But look, who is this?
4: I am the king of this cannibal island. This isn't your land, this is my land. When I see you, what do I do? 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

0: 着忧
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2: ！Oh, what will become of our beautiful Queen Celeste?
3: I will save you.
4: Oh, it is another elephant. He is coming to attack us. 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
1: Howdy-do.
2: Hello, Mrs. Whale. 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Can you help us get away?
1: Certainly I can help you. You can both ride upon my back.
3: Upon your back, Mrs. Whale?
1: Of course. 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

0: How long have we been traveling on Mrs. Whale's back, King Babar?
1: Many, many days. But here is a reef. Can we rest here for a little while, Mrs. Whale?
2: Yes, of course, poor dears. You make yourselves comfortable here. And as for me, oh, look at those lovely little fish. I'm going to eat up some of them. I'll be back for you in a minute.
0: King Babar, do you see Mrs. Whale coming back yet?
1: No, she has forgotten all about us. She is a giddy, thoughtless creature.

0: Did you hear anything?
1: Ahoy there on the island!
2: They have been seen. It is a big ship with three funnels. A lifeboat rescues them while the passengers cheer. A week later, the ship steams safely into a big harbor.

0: last, the big ship is tied up at the pier, and the passengers go down the gangplank to shore. But where are King Babar and Queen Celeste?
1: Here we are, a king and a queen, locked up in this cage while all the other passengers go ashore.
2: Why does the captain keep us here, King Babar?
1: We lost our crowns in the storm, and the captain doesn't believe we are the king and queen of the elephants.
2: Shh! Here he comes now. Someone is with him. Perhaps he is coming to set us free.
3: Yes, my dear Fernando. These are the elephants I was telling you about. I give them to you for your circus.
4: This gentleman elephant must learn to play a horn, and this lady elephant will dance in my circus.
5: Presenting the greatest elephant act in the world, Babar and Celeste.

0: But at last the circus comes to the town where Babar long before had met his friend, the kind lady.
1: Look, the kind lady has come to see our circus, Celeste.
2: Do you think she remembers us, Babar?
1: We must take that chance. 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
1: Dear friend, you have saved us.
2: I saw you at the circus. I've been expecting you.
0: Can you hide us here?
2: You are safe for tonight. And tomorrow we shall go away to the mountains in my automobile. 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

0: Back home in Elephant Land, little Arthur, Babar's nephew, tied a firecracker to the tail of Ritaxes, the rhinoceros. The rhinoceroses are fighting the elephants. It is war. Babar, Celeste, and the kind lady hurry home by airplane. Now they have landed in Elephant Land and find Cornelius, who had been left in charge of the Elephant Kingdom. Old Cornelius is worried.
1: The rhinoceroses are too strong for us. They are very angry, and when they attack, we do not know how to drive them off.
2: I must think of a plan to defeat the rhinoceroses. I know what we'll do. We'll all turn around and stand backwards, and we'll paint our tails bright red like noses with rings of enormous size like two eyes. With a wig as big as a sack of hay, we'll scare them, and all the rhinoceroses will run away.
0: The battle begins. Here come the rhinoceroses. Charge!
2: And what do they expect to find?
3: Elephants!
2: And what do they find instead? As frightful a sight as ever they'll see.
4: We surrender to the elephants!
3: Hurrah! It's an elephant victory! Hurrah! The taxi is captured! The war is the fine general! The war is over! How perfectly splendid!
0: The next day, before all the elephants, Babar and Celeste, having put on their royal garments and their new crowns, reward the kind lady for her help.

0: And if I stay with you, what will I do here?
1: I am going to rule my kingdom wisely. 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
2: Look out! Look

It was Mandy Miller singing Nelly the Elephant. Lanny Sherman has a song for us now about the weather. Then Chuck Brown will tell the story of the persistent rain cloud.

0: Hi, my name is Jasmine. 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
1: The Persistent Rain Cloud, written by Nadine D'Souza, read by Chuck Brown. The boy was soaking wet. He was standing in a puddle of water. His clothes hung heavy on his body. Suddenly, a sharp, razor-like slither of white light blazed above his head, and a gravelly rumbling echoed in his ears. Then came another downpour. He pulled his jacket tightly around his body and sneezed noisily. "Ha-ha! This is fun!" chuckled Nimbus, his fluffy, bluish-gray body laden with icy cold water. He puffed up his cheeks, inhaled deeply, and blew hard. Again, the boy below was showered with rain. "Oh, it's great being a rain cloud!" cried Nimbus. He clapped his hands and did a little dance. Thunder echoed through the skies, and lightning flashed all around as he rumbled and tumbled, the rain gushing out of him like a giant waterfall. "Hey, come on, let's play hide-and-seek," called Nimbus to the other clouds. But the other clouds turned their backs on Nimbus and started floating away, whispering among themselves. "Such spoil sports! Well, I guess I've just got to find someone else to rain on then," said Nimbus, as he smiled a naughty smile and scanned the earth for someone to drench. "This has got to stop," said a wise old cloud, shaking his head. "Nimbus is going out of control. He just can't keep picking on innocent people and soaking them with rain," said another baby blue cloud, her eyes filled with worry.
2: "He's giving us clouds a bad name," growled a big, burly cloud.
1: "But how do we make him stop?" squeaked a wispy little cloud as she floated around in circles. Suddenly, a brilliant golden-yellow light filled the sky.
3: "Hello there, Mr. Sun," said the clouds in chorus.
4: "I overheard you talking about Nimbus. Would you like me to help?" asked the sun, his eyes blazing.
3: "Oh, yes, Mr. Sun, please do something. Nimbus refuses to act according to the seasons," said the clouds.
5: "He loves being a rain cloud too much. He doesn't want to be anything else, I'm afraid," said the wise old cloud.
4: "Let me see what I can do," said the sun, as he soared higher into the sky, his cloak of sunbeams rippling around him. The next day, Nimbus was, as usual, unleashing his rain on anyone he saw. Just then, the sun came along and stopped right in front of Nimbus.
6: Oh my, how thirsty I am," panted the sun. "How I wish I could have some rain to quench my thirst."
3: Nimbus stood upright, his eyes lighting up at what he just heard.
6: "I can give you some rain, Mr. Sun. I've got lots of it," said Nimbus, patting his belly.
4: "Oh, thank you, Nimbus. How kind you are," said the sun, leaning in close for a drink of water.
3: Nimbus showered the sun with rain, but as soon as the drops reached the sun, they evaporated and disappeared into thin air.
6: "I shall need some water, Nimbus. I'm still so thirsty," said the sun.
3: So Nimbus showered the sun again, this time spurting out more rain than before. But still the sun's thirst was not satisfied. Nimbus continued to rain on the sun, but his thirst just could not be quenched.
6: "I'm tired, Mr. Sun, and I'm running out of rain, too," gasped Nimbus.
4: "Oh, but I'm still very much thirsty. Please, can you spare me some more rain?" pleaded the sun.
3: Nimbus exhausted the last drops of rain he had inside him. He tried and tried, but not a droplet of rain came out. His body started feeling lighter, and he started to take on a light blue hue.
6: Oh, what's happening to me?" cried Nimbus in fear. "I'm turning a sickly blue."
4: "You're looking like a normal cloud again, Nimbus," said the sun kindly.
6: "But I'm a rain cloud," moaned Nimbus, trying hard not to float away. Well, you can't be a rain cloud all the time. There is a time for everything. There is a time to be all dark and gloomy like a rain cloud, and there is a time to be bright and happy like a normal cloud, explained the sun. Nimbus wanted to cry, but there was no water left in him, even for that. Now go on, Nimbus, go play with the other clouds. They've all been so worried about you, said the sun. And remember, I shall be keeping an eye on you. So Nimbus floated away and joined the other clouds, who were overjoyed to have their old friend back. Now, whenever Nimbus thinks of being naughty again, a very thirsty sun promptly turns up in search of a drink of water. The end.
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0: Next up is a very strange song from the Gypsy Pickers called The Frog Song. And following that, a story from Natasha.
2: Frog song.
3: Oh, here it comes, you guys. Everybody get ready, because here it comes.
2: Frog song.

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1: ribbit.
0: That's very good.
2: Thank you.
0: Yeah. Do you want to do the frog song? Do you want a frog in your throat?
3: Why not? I've got one.
0: Or do you want to go for a swim down the moat?
3: Here we go.
2: Are there crocodiles?
0: Bingo. Rock, rock, rock,
1: ribbit.
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1: ribbit.
0: Uh-huh. Rock, rock, rock,
1: ribbit.
0: Rock, rock, rock,
1: ribbit.
0: God. Do you wanna do the fox song? Do you wanna fly around?
3: Yeah.
2: What? Why?
0: We can't fly around, we're frogs. Uh-oh, ribbit. Bingo. Rock, rock, rock, rock,
1: ribbit.
0: Rock, rock, rock,
1: ribbit.
0: Rock, rock, rock,
1: ribbit.
0: Uh-huh. Rock, rock, rock,
1: ribbit.
0: Ready, guys?
4: Oh, yeah.
3: Yeah.

0: Very good.
1: Hi, my name's Nikesha. Coming up next, we have another story on Lizzie Kitty's show.
2: Hi, everybody. My name is Natasha, and I've been commanded by His Royal Highness Prince Bertie the Frog to tell you a story, Nori. Did you know that Prince Bertie lives in a pond, not a palace? His friend Tim the Tadpole asked him yesterday, Prince Bertie, when I grow up, will I be a green frog just like you? Do you know what Bertie told him? Really? You haven't heard what Prince Bertie said to Tim the Tadpole? Well, Prince Bertie said to Tim the Tadpole, If you want to grow up to be a nice green frog like me, you have to eat up lots and lots of green, green slime, little Tim. If enough children keep listening to Prince Bertie's stories, Tim the Tadpole will eat up his slime and grow into a handsome frog just like Bertie. So keep listening. Now, do you really, really want me to read a story, Nori? Did you say yes? All right, listen quietly, and I will tell you the story, Nori, of The Frog from the Violet Fairy Book by Andrew Lang. Once upon a time, there was a rich farmer woman who had three sons. One day, they all three told their mother that they wanted to get married, to which their mother replied, Do as you like, but see that you choose good wives. And, to make certain of this, take with you these three balls of wool and give it to the girls to knit. Whoever knits the best pair of socks will be my favourite daughter-in-law. Now the eldest two sons had already chosen their wives, so they took the wool from their mother and carried it off with them to have it knitted as she had said. But the youngest son was puzzled what to do with his wool, as he knew no girl, never having spoken to any, to whom he could give it to be knitted. He wandered here and there, asking the girls that he met if they would undertake the job for him. But at the sight of the wool, they laughed in his face and teased him. Then in despair, he left their villages and went out into the country and, sitting on the bank of a pond, began to cry bitterly. Suddenly, there was a noise close beside him, and a frog jumped out of the water onto the bank and asked him why he was crying. The young man told her of his trouble and how his brothers would bring home beautifully knitted pairs of socks from their promised wives, but that no one would knit his socks for him. Then the frog answered, Do not weep because of that. Give me the wool, and I will knit it for you. And having said this, she took it out of his hands and flopped back into the water, and the youth went back, not knowing what would happen next. In a short time, the two elder brothers came home, and their mother asked to see the pairs of socks that had been knitted out of the wool that she had given them. They all three left the room, and in a few minutes the two eldest sons returned, bringing with them the socks that had been knitted by their chosen wives. But the youngest brother was greatly troubled, for he had nothing to show. Sadly, he took himself to the pond, and sitting down on the bank, began to weep. Flop! And the frog appeared out of the water close beside him. Take this, she said. Here are the socks that I have knitted for you. You may imagine how delighted the young man was. She put the socks into his hands, and he took it straight back to his mother, who was so pleased with it that she declared she had never seen such beautiful warm woolen socks, and that they were much nicer than the socks that the elder two brothers had brought home. Then she turned to her sons and said, But this is not enough, my sons. I must have another proof as to what sort of wives you have chosen. In the house there are three puppies. Each of you take one and give it to the woman whom you mean to bring home as your wife. She must train it and bring it up. Whichever dog turns out the best Its mistress will be my favourite daughter-in-law. So the young men set out on their different ways, each taking a puppy with him. The youngest, not knowing where to go, returned to the pond, sat down once more on the bank, and began to weep. Flop! And close beside him he saw the frog. "Why are you weeping?" she said. Then he told her his difficulty, and that he did not know to whom he should take the puppy. "Give it to me," she said, "and I will bring it up for you." And seeing that the youth hesitated, she took the little creature out of his arms and disappeared with it into the pond. The weeks and months passed, till one day the mother said she would like to see how the dogs had been trained by her future daughters-in-law. The two elder sons departed and returned shortly, leading with them two great guard dogs, who growled so fiercely and looked so savage that the mere sight of them made the mother tremble with fear. The youngest son, as was his way, went to the pond and called on the frog to come to his rescue. In a minute she was at his side, bringing with her the most lovely little dog, which she put into his arms. It sat up and begged with its paws, and went through the prettiest tricks, and was almost human in the way it understood and did what it was told. In high spirits the youth carried it off to his mother. As soon as she saw it, she exclaimed, "This is the most beautiful little dog I have ever seen. You are indeed fortunate, my son. You have won a pearl of a wife." Then, turning to the other, she said, "Here are three shirts. Take them to your chosen wives. Whoever sews the best will be my favourite daughter-in-law." So the young men set out once more, and again, this time, the work of the frog was much the best and the neatest. This time the mother said, "Now that I am content with the tests I gave, I want you to go and fetch home your girls, and I will prepare the wedding feast." You may imagine what the youngest brother felt on hearing these words. Where would he find a girl to marry? Would the frog be able to help him in his new difficulty? With bowed head and feeling very sad, he sat down on the edge of the pond. Flop! And once more the faithful frog was beside him. "What is troubling you so much?" she asked him, and then the youth told her everything. "Will you take me for a wife?" she asked. "What should I do with you as a wife?" he replied, wondering at her strange proposal. "Once more, will you have me or will you not?" she said. "I will neither have you nor will I refuse you," said he. At this the frog disappeared, and the next minute the youth beheld a lovely little cart, drawn by two tiny ponies, standing on the road. "Come with me," she said, and he got up and followed her into the cart. As they drove along the road, they met three witches. The first of them was blind, the second was hunchbacked, and the third had a large thorn in her throat. When the three witches beheld the cart, with the frog seated pompously amongst the cushions, they broke into such fits of laughter that the eyelids of the blind one burst open, and she recovered her sight. The hunchback rolled about on the ground in merriment till her back became straight, and in a roar of laughter, the thorn fell out of the throat of the third witch. Their first thought was to reward the frog, who had accidentally cured their misfortunes. The first witch waved her magic wand over the frog and changed her into the loveliest girl that had ever been seen. The second witch waved the wand over the tiny cart and ponies, and they were turned into a beautiful large carriage with prancing horses and a coachman on the seat. The third witch gave the girl a magic purse filled with money. Having done this, the witches disappeared, and the youth with his lovely bride drove to his mother's home. The mother was delighted to see her young son's good fortune. A beautiful house was built for them. She was the favourite daughter-in-law. Everything went well with them, and they lived happily ever after. And that was the story, Nori, of The Frog, from Andrew Lang's Violet Book of Fairy Tales. It's one of Prince Bertie's favourite stories. Bertie especially likes story Nori's about frogs. Do you? I'll be telling you another story Nori soon, so keep coming back for more stories. For now, from me, Natasha. Bye-bye.
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0: Noddy's pet chicken. It was a beautiful day in Toyland. Noddy and Big Ears were going for a drive in Noddy's car.
1: Thank you for giving me a ride in your car, Noddy, said Big Ears.
2: Yes, it's a great day to zip along, agreed Noddy. Zoom!
1: Could you slow down a bit, please, Noddy?
0: Asked Big Ears. Noddy was a little disappointed. He liked to go fast.
1: Thank you, said Big Ears.
2: Don't mention it. I care about others, Noddy said proudly. I listen when they tell me what they want.
3: Look!
0: Cried Noddy, pointing to the middle of the road.
2: A chicken!
0: Noddy and Big Ears jumped out of the car.
1: Are you lost, little chicken?
0: Asked Big Ears.
2: I think he is, said Noddy. Maybe I should take him home with me.
0: Big Ears was not so sure this was a good idea.
1: Are you sure a chicken would be happy living in your house, Noddy?
0: He asked.
2: Of course,
0: smiled Noddy.
2: I'll give him all my favourite foods and we'll play all my favourite games.
1: You funny little Noddy,
0: laughed Big Ears.
1: Well, he can have my seat in the car. I'm going to walk. Good luck.
2: I don't need luck, said Noddy. I'm going to treat this chicken very well.
0: Noddy was so happy about the chicken that he sang a little song.
4: What a joy, I'm a lucky boy. Goody, goody, now I have a chicken. He's my pet, one I won't forget.

0: Noddy put the chicken in the car and began to drive off very fast. But the chicken didn't seem to like riding in the car.
1: Oh, dear, little chicken. What's wrong?
0: Asked Noddy.
1: Should I go slower?
0: Noddy slowed down.
1: But it will take forever to get back to town,
0: sighed Noddy. Noddy drove to the ice cream parlour. He bought two caramel treats, one for the chicken and one for himself. But the chicken didn't want to eat the caramel treat.
1: Go ahead, eat it,
0: Noddy said.
1: It's good.
0: Hello, Noddy. It was Dinah Doll.
1: Who is your friend? He's a chicken, and I'm taking care of him. But I'm trying to give him a treat, and he won't eat it.
0: Noddy didn't understand. Caramel treats were his favourite sweets. Why didn't the chicken like them? Dinah Doll had an idea.
1: Maybe he likes a different kind of treat.
0: Moments later, the chicken was pecking away at corn from Dinah Doll's stall.
1: Gosh, exclaimed Noddy. I didn't know chickens ate corn.
0: Not everybody likes to eat the same things, Noddy, said Dinah.
1: I'll remember that,
0: promised Noddy.
1: Could I have some more corn for later, please, Dinah?
0: Noddy looked around town square.
1: What shall we do now, chicken?
0: He asked. But before the chicken could answer, Noddy had already decided.
1: I know,
0: he said, running towards the tallest tree in town square.
1: Let's climb a tree. Come on up,
0: Noddy called to the chicken. But the chicken just stood there, looking up at Noddy. He didn't seem to want to climb the tree at all.
1: I guess chickens don't like to climb trees either, thought Noddy. Now what can we do? Isn't this fun, chicken?
0: Asked Noddy. Noddy and the chicken were in town square with their roller skates on. But the chicken didn't know how to skate.
1: Should I give you a push?
0: Offered Noddy.
1: Noddy was puzzled.
0: The chicken didn't want to eat any of Noddy's favourite foods or play any of his favourite games.
1: What do you want to do, chicken?
0: Noddy wondered. He thought about what everybody else liked to do.
1: If you were a cat, you would like to play with yarn. And if you were a dog, you would like to play fetch. That's Bumpy Dog's favourite game.
0: Noddy threw a ball for the chicken.
1: Fetch, chicken,
0: called Noddy.
1: I said fetch.
0: But the chicken didn't want to play fetch either.
2: Ruff, ruff.
0: Suddenly, Bumpy Dog ran across town square. He had seen Noddy throwing a ball and wanted to play fetch.
1: Bumpy, leave my chicken alone, cried Noddy.
0: The poor chicken was very scared. He ran towards the road.
3: Stop in the name of Plod,
0: Mr. Plod cried. Bumpy Dog had chased the chicken towards Mr. Plod. Mr. Plod didn't like chickens in town square.
3: Noddy, you can't have a chicken running around loose, Take it home,
1: he ordered. Noddy didn't know what to do. The chicken had not liked any of his games or his food. Then Noddy saw Big Ears and had an idea.
0: I know. I'll go and ask Big Ears what he would do.
1: Later, Big Ears listened to Noddy's story.
3: But Noddy, said Big Ears, all the things you wanted to do were people things. Chickens like to do chicken things.
0: Golly, you were right, Big Ears,
1: Noddy agreed.
0: I only thought about what I wanted to do. No wonder the chicken isn't happy,
1: said Noddy sadly. Big Ears looked at Noddy kindly.
3: That's why I thought we should bring the chicken back to where we found it, Noddy. He might remember where he belongs. Look, Noddy, cried Big Ears. The chicken seems to recognize this street. Stop the car.
1: The chicken flew out of Noddy's car towards a garden with a nice pink fence.
0: Wait, chicken,
1: called Noddy.
0: What is it?
3: This must be his home,
1: said Big Ears.
0: Chicken,
1: called Noddy.
0: What is it?
3: This must be

0: best for him. Go home, little chicken. I'll miss you. The chicken flew out of Noddy's hands and over the fence.
1: Noddy, you found my lost chicken,
0: cried Tessie Bear. Tessie Bear was standing on the other side of the fence, holding the chicken.
1: He escaped 2 days ago. Thank you for bringing him back.
2: That's your chicken, Tessie Bear?
0: Asked Noddy.
2: Why, of course it is. This is your garden, isn't it?
1: Yes,
0: answered Tessie Bear.
1: Now I can feed him his corn and let him scratch in the garden. Those are his favourite things to do.
2: So that's what chickens like to do, Noddy said. The next time I find a lost chicken, I will know exactly what to do.
0: Tessie, could I come and visit the chicken sometime? Asked Noddy shyly.
1: That would be lovely, Noddy, replied Tessie Bear.
0: Noddy and Big Ears waved goodbye to Tessie Bear and the chicken.
1: Wow! Now I'm very happy I let that chicken go, said Noddy.
3: So am I, smiled Big Ears. Things have turned out best for everybody.

I hope you will join me again next Sunday morning at 7 for another hour of stories and songs on Lizzie's Country Kitty Show. Meanwhile, keep listening, as Gunsmoke will be on next.

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Gunsmoke. Around Dodge City and in the territory on West, there's just one way to handle the killers and the spoilers, and that's with a U.S. Marshal and the smell of gun smoke.

0: Gunsmoke, starring William Conrad. The transcribed story of the violence that moved west with young America. And the story of a man who moved with it.
1: I'm that man. Matt Dillon, United States Marshal. The first man they look for and the last they want to meet. It's a chancy job, and it makes a man watchful and a little lonely.

0: You got the time, Chester?
1: Why, Mr. Dillon?
0: Why? I'd just like to know what time it is, that's all.
1: Well, yes, sir, I figured that. But I wondered how important it is.
0: Well, it isn't this important, Chester, believe me.
1: Well, see, if it was, I could run over to Mr. Hightower's and find out.
0: Mr. Hightower?
1: Yes, sir. His watch broke down, and he sent it to St. Louis to get fixed, so I give him the loan of mine. But I can still go in and look at it whenever I need to.
0: Oh, well, that's a very good arrangement, Chester.
1: Yes, sir. I figured time's a whole lot more important to a man like him than 'tis to me. It ain't but seldom it matters none one way or the other where I'm concerned. You understand?
0: Oh, me? I surely do. Yes, I do. I understand, Chester. Yeah.
1: Why did you want to know, Mr. Dillon? I mean, about what time...
0: You're making me sorry I asked, Chester, but I'm supposed to meet a man at the Dodge House at 2 o'clock.
1: Oh, well, it ain't nowhere near 2 o'clock yet.
0: Well, how do you know?
1: The sun. It lacks 15 minutes of being 2 o'clock.
0: Chester.
1: Yes, sir?
0: Why don't you sell that watch to Mr. Hightower?
1: Oh, I wouldn't want to sell that watch. My Uncle Arthur gave me that watch, Mr. Dillon. He got it from a fellow on the
2: Colorado. Now, get out and stay out. And don't you come back in this store ever again.
1: Mr. Jonas.
3: Well, lay off. Lay off.
2: Don't talk back to me now. Now, just get.
1: What's that Indian kid up to now?
0: I told you he's not an Indian. Hey, boy. Hey, boy.
1: Oh, look at him go. He ain't waiting for nobody.
0: Look, Chester, there'll be a man called Davis waiting for me at the Dodge House. Will you go tell him I'll be along directly?
1: Yes, sir.
4: Oh, hello, Marshal. For a minute there, I thought it was that Indian kid back.
0: He ran on down the street, Mr. Jonas.
4: You ought to do something about him, Marshal.
0: Oh, why?
4: Well, you heard about them Cheyenne busting out of Fort Dodge yesterday, didn't you?
0: Yeah, I heard.
4: Well, wait till they massacre some people around here. Then what'll folks think of that boy running loose?
0: Why should they think anything?
4: He's an Indian, ain't he? He's a Cheyenne.
0: No, his name's Cullen and he's white.
4: The army found him with them Indians, didn't they?
0: The Indians stole him from Miss Cullen 8 years ago down on the Medicine River. You know that.
4: I don't know it. Now, I hear it ain't her kid at all. He sure don't look like her.
0: Why did you throw him out of here, Mr. Jonas?
4: He was trying to buy ammunition for a Sharp's rifle.
0: What?
4: Said Miss Cullen one. Now, you know that's a lie. I'm telling you, Marshal, what with them Cheyenne loose, it ain't safe having a boy like that around. You ought to lock him up.
0: He's not supplying the Cheyenne, Jonas, and don't worry about them. Colonel Honeyman's got 2 troops out after him.
4: He'll never catch him again. And I mean it about that boy, Marshal. You better lock him up before somebody knocks his brains out. Here's a lot of talk about him.
0: Well, I don't want to hear any more of it. That boy's got a hard enough time ahead of him as it is.
1: Mr. Dillon?
0: Yeah, what, Chester?
1: That Indian kid, he's starting a fight with some man.
0: What?
1: Yes, sir. Right in front of the Dodge House. And, Mr. Dillon, that little boy's got a knife as long as his arm.

0: Who is that man, Chester?
1: I never seen him before, but I hear he's been plaguing that boy lately.
0: So the boy came looking for him with a knife, huh?
1: Hey, that man's got a knife out now.
0: All right, hold it, mister.
2: Let him alone, Marshal.
0: Get out of my way, please. Move aside there. All right, drop the knife, mister.
3: Not hardly.
0: Drop it.
3: No. His kid's been asking for it. He started this.
0: What's the matter with you, fighting a boy?
4: Dirty little savage.
0: Grab the boy, Chester.
4: That's where I got him.
0: All right, drop the knife, mister.
3: He cut me. You saw him. I'll open him up like a melon.
0: No, you won't.
3: What's the matter with you, Marshal?
0: I'll keep this knife. And if you're hurt so bad, go see Doc.
3: You're going to wish you hadn't mixed in this.
0: Am I? All right, I'll take the boy's knife, Chester.
1: Here he is.
0: All right, son. You come with me. I'm going to take you home before you kill somebody.

0: You want to talk about it, son?
1: Name, Viho Khan.
0: Viho Khan, huh? Does that mean something to Cheyenne?
1: I mean white boy.
0: Oh, I see. Well, Viho Khan, you want to tell me why you fought that man?
1: The man talked bad to me. Hit me in mouth, kick me. Different man give me big knife. Then I fight. You stop or I'll kill him. Make big coup.
0: You're not a brave, Viho Khan. You're not an Indian. You're white. You gotta remember that.
1: Viho Khan have many Indian brothers.
0: Ah, but you're home now. You're living among white men. You have a white mother. And you gotta stop thinking like an Indian or you're gonna get into real trouble.
1: Mrs. Cullen talk hard at Viho Khan for fight. No understand.
0: Ah, she'll understand, all right. That's why I came home with you. Now, let's go in and I'll tell her that it wasn't your fault.
2: That you, Denny? Where have you been?
3: Oh, Marshal Dillon. Come in.
0: Hello, Miss Cullen.
3: She came home with Dennis?
1: Name Viho Khan. No Dennis.
3: Please, Dennis. Let's don't argue that now. And look at you. Where are your shoes?
1: Nowhere shoes.
3: Your shirt. I've made you such nice shirts. You can't run around in nothing but a pair of pants. Oh, you'll be the death of me yet, Marshal.
1: No do harm to you.
3: Oh, I know that, Dennis. You just don't understand yet, do you? You go to your room now and put on those shoes the soldiers give you. And a shirt, too, a nice blue shirt, hmm?
1: I go.
3: And take that arrow point out of your hair. Sit down, Marshal.
0: Oh, thank you, ma'am.
3: It's not easy. A woman of 40, a widow, raising a boy like that.
0: No, ma'am, I know.
3: But I want to. I've got to.
0: What? What do you mean, Miss Cullen?
3: He's a white boy. Anybody can see that. But he isn't mine, Marshal.
0: What?
3: I knew he wasn't the first day I went to Fort Dodge to see him. He's not my son. But he's the same age, and I've given him the same name, and I treat him just like he was. No, he won't suffer for lack of a mother's love, I promise that.
0: I'm sure he won't, ma'am.
3: Why did you bring him home, Marshal?
0: You heard about the Cheyennes, the band he was taken with.
3: They've broken out of Fort Dodge.
0: Well, the boys heard it too, Miss Cullen.
3: Why do you say that?
0: Ma'am, you own a Sharps rifle.
3: Well, yes. It was Mr. Collins. The very one he died fighting with on the Medicine River. But why?
0: Well, Dennis tried to buy ammunition for it today.
3: What?
0: Mr. Jonas thinks he's planning to help those Indians.
3: But how? What could he do?
0: I don't know. But until they're rounded up again, a lot of people in Dodge are going to be pretty jumpy. Some of them have already caused trouble for the boy.
3: They have.
0: He got into a fight with a grown man today. And he cut him up some.
3: No.
0: It wasn't his fault, Miss Cullen, but well, that's the sort of thing that can happen more and more.
3: If you're saying I should give him up, I won't.
0: No, ma'am.
3: He needs his own people. He needs a mother, just like my own boy needs one. If he's still alive somewhere.
0: All I'm saying, ma'am, is that you got to keep him here at the house till that scare about the Cheyenne is over. If you let him run around town, I'm going to have to lock him up for his own protection.
4: Mr. Dillon?
0: Oh, that's Chester.
3: Come in, Chester.
5: Thank you.
3: Well, Colonel Honeyman.
5: I'm sorry to intrude, ma'am. Hello, Marshal.
0: Colonel.
5: I'd like to talk to the boy, Mrs. Cullen.
3: Talk to him?
0: Was there something wrong, Colonel?
5: You know who Little Wolf is?
0: He's chief of the Cheyenne on the Darlington Reservation, isn't he?
5: They were at Darlington. I just had word they've broken out and are headed this way. 300 of them.
0: Oh, I see.
5: Obviously, they're coming to meet the Indians who escaped Fort Dodge yesterday.
3: What does this have to do with your wanting to talk to Dennis, Colonel?
5: I want him to tell me where their point of rendezvous is.
3: How would Dennis know?
5: Well, Indians scatter when they're being pursued, Mrs. Cullen. They secretly regroup at a given point later, and every man, woman, and child of them knows well in advance where that point is.
3: But Dennis isn't... I'll call him.
2: Dennis. Dennis?
1: You called V. O'Connor?
2: Please, son. It's Dennis now. Come in here. Colonel Hunterman wants to talk to you.
5: Hello, boy.
1: Soldier? Want to talk with me?
5: Yes. Tell me, do you know Little Wolf?
1: Little Wolf chief. Good chief.
5: Well, he was maybe, but he's done a bad thing now.
1: No.
5: He left reservation. He's going to join Long Knife.
1: Long Knife, my chief.
3: Dennis, don't say that.
0: Let him talk, Miss Cullen.
1: Long Knife escaped.
5: Yes. He and the others you were with burned their barracks at Fort Dodge and killed 3 soldiers.
1: Sihokan know.
5: Well, I'm sure you do. And you also know where Long Knife is meeting Little Wolf and his people. If you tell me, you'll save lives, Viho Khan. Not only of those soldiers, but of those of your people, too.
3: Colonel.
0: Please, Miss Cullen.
5: Tell me, Viho Khan.
1: Dennis not no meeting place.
0: Well, you can't beat it out of him, Colonel.
5: No. Well, I'm sorry to have bothered you, Mrs. Cullen. Goodbye.
0: I'll go with you, Colonel. Miss Cullen, will you remember what I said?
3: I'll keep an eye on him, Marshal.
0: Fine.
5: Goodbye.
4: Miss Cullen.
3: Chester.

0: That was a waste of time,
1: Hal. What are your plans now, Colonel?
0: Plans? Marshal, I was down to half strength when Longknife broke out. And now, with two troops after him, I haven't enough men left for the post fatigue detachments, let alone to scout the country.
1: You want civilian help?
0: No. It'd only end in a massacre of some kind. Well, I'll have to do the best I can.
1: Well, good luck.
0: Yeah. Well, that boy could have helped. Hey, you better keep a close watch on him, Marshal. Well, let's get back to the fort, Sergeant.
2: Yes, sir.
3: Mr. Dillon?
1: Yeah, what, Chester?
3: I've been thinking. If the army had left them Indians alone in the first place, they wouldn't be in all this trouble.
1: Yeah. But that's not for us to decide. All right, let's go.

0: Well, now, Kitty, mm-hmm. How about you? More coffee?
1: No thanks, Doc.
0: You, Matt?
2: Yeah, I think I'll have some, Doc. Just a little.
0: Good, good.
1: You know, that coffee's three parts chicory and one part lye.
0: Oh, that's why it needs a little cream, Kitty. It softens it a bit.
1: Kind of hard on the cream.
0: Yeah, we should have gone up to my office. I'd have made us some real coffee.
2: Oh, why didn't you ask us up to supper, Doc?
0: Oh, so I said coffee, not a whole meal.
1: Oh, I'd have cooked it, Doc.
0: Oh, you on that stove of mine, you would have.
1: Yeah. Do you know I learned to cook on an open fire?
0: You did?
1: Not out in the prairie, in a fireplace. We couldn't afford a stove. In fact, we couldn't afford much of anything we couldn't pick up off the ground.
0: Well, you're rich now.
1: Oh, sure. Marshal.
2: Miss Cullis. What's the trouble?
3: He's gone, Marshal.
2: What?
3: Dennis. Dennis, he's gone.
2: Well, gone where?
3: I don't know.
2: Well, where did you see him last?
3: After supper. We ate early, and then I had a talk with him. I told him how much I love him and how I need him. And then I told him about how people in Dodge feel right now. And until things change, he'd have to stay at home. Well, he didn't say much, but he went to his room, and I sat out on the porch for a while. Then I heard a noise out back. And when I looked, he was gone.
2: Well, maybe he's just wandering around somewhere.
3: No. He's gone.
2: Well, how do you know?
3: That arrow point he always wants to tie in his hair. He took that, Marshal.
2: So?
3: That is Noll. He took his horse, too. He's gone to join the Cheyenne, Marshal. And you've got to go after him. Right now.

0: There was no way to pick up the boy's trail that night. But next morning, Chester and I rode out after him. We tracked him all that day, all the next. Southeast, into the Gypsum Hills country. The land was different down there, dotted with buttes and cut by narrow, winding canyons. This was ambush country, and ideal for what Colonel Honeyman called a rendezvous point. We traveled slowly, eyes open, ready for trouble. And then finally, the trail led down into a rocky canyon. And at the bottom, we found the boy, crouched over a small fire.
1: He acts like he's waiting for us, Mr. Dillon.
0: I wish he'd waited somewhere more open. I don't like being boxed up down here.
1: I got kind of a spooky feeling, too.
0: Yeah. Let's leave him here, Chester.
1: All right, sir.
2: Marshall make long ride. Catch Vihokan.
0: Ah, you travel fast, son.
2: White lady send Marshall.
0: Miss Cullen's mighty worried about you.
2: Soldier. He worry too?
0: Now, Colonel Honeyman didn't send me.
2: He follow?
0: No, he didn't follow.
2: Silaho, Niava!
1: What's he yelling about?
0: Look over there, Chester.
1: Over what? Oh, my goodness. Indians. Why, there must be 20 of them.
0: Don't move.
1: Oh, I ain't about to.
0: Yeah, they're warriors. Every one of them.
3: My name, Little Wolf.
1: That's the chief Colonel Honeyman said was meeting him in Cheyenne that busted out of Fort Dodge.
0: Yeah, and the boy knew where they were meeting all the time.
3: You tell Vihokan soldiers not follow.
0: The soldiers are hunting for you, Little Wolf, but they're not with us.
2: Daishlai, Naya.
3: Vihokan say Little Wolf can believe Marshal.
0: You can believe me. We came alone. We came to take the boy back home.
3: Vihokan no like life with white man.
0: Well, he'll get used to it. He belongs with his own people, Little Wolf.
3: Little Wolf say all men free. Vihokan must make own choice.
0: He's too young. He doesn't know what's best for him.
3: If he make mistake, his mistake. Boy never become man. Other people make choice for him.
0: Little Wolf, this boy's not an Indian. He's white. And if he stays with you and Long Knife, you know what'll happen to him.
3: He live like Indian.
0: He'll die like an Indian, too. The soldiers are after you, and sooner or later they'll find you. And when they do, there'll be a big battle, and many of your people will die. Perhaps the boy will die with him.
2: Vihokan not afraid.
0: You're white, Vihokan. You're not an Indian. This is not your fight.
2: White people treat Vihokan bad. Kick, beat, call names. Mrs. Cullen no understand Vihokan. Nobody understand.
0: Well, it takes time, Vihokan.
3: Boy, decide. You want to come with Cheyenne, you no stop.
0: We'd have a hard time, two against 20.
3: If you fight, we kill you.
0: Look, son. Before you decide, you remember these Indians are poorly armed. Probably a lot of them are sick. When winter comes, many will die. And the soldiers will get to rest.
2: Soldier not like Indian. Soldier get tired. Go back. Indian go north. Powder River home. Hunt. Fish again. White people not my people. Vihokan stay with Indian.
3: Vihokan decide. Leave now. Maybe someday come back. Great chief.
0: Not with the army chasing you.
3: Medicine River, Vihokan. Hey, out there. Move out.
1: Did you hear what he said?
0: Yeah. Medicine River Viejo Con. Medicine River White Boy.
1: Ain't that where Ms. Cullen lost her son?
0: Yeah.
1: Then he is her boy after all.
0: And she didn't recognize him. He must have changed a lot.
1: You gonna tell her?
0: No, Chester. No. I'm not gonna tell her.

Gunsmoke, produced and directed by Norman McDonald, stars William Conrad as Matt Dillon, U.S. Marshal. The special music for Gunsmoke was composed and conducted by Rex Corey. Sound patterns by Bill James and Ray Kemper. Featured in the cast were Sammy Ogg, Virginia Gregg, Joseph Kearns, Harry Bartell, John Daner, and Ralph Moody. Harley Bear is Chester, Howard McNear is Doc, and Georgia Ellis is Kitty. Remember, listen to Gunsmoke again on radio next week for another transcribed story of the Western Frontier when Matt Dillon, Chester Proudfoot, Doc, and Kitty, together with all the other hard-living citizens of Dodge, will be with you once more. It's America growing west in the 1870s. It's Gunsmoke.

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18: Good morning, I'm Sarah Bradley. Patients presenting at Wellington Hospital's emergency department have faced wait times of more than 24 hours. Staff say the hospital is struggling with high demand and lack of beds. Ellen O'Dwyer reports.
19: A nurses' organisation delegate who works in the ED says on a recent Monday night, one man fell asleep and hit his head while waiting 12 hours to be seen. She says the department exceeded capacity multiple times, with patients lining the corridors. An internal Health NZ document, which RNZ has seen, shows patients have waited more than 24 hours in August. Health Minister Simeon Brown says the wait times in Wellington ED are not acceptable for staff or patients, but have improved under his watch. He says work is underway to redevelop the hospital.
18: The Springboks have levelled the four-match series against the All Blacks 1-1 after winning the second test in Cape Town. The All Blacks outscored the hosts 4-3, but it wasn't enough to stop South Africa from claiming a 33-26 victory. Rugby reporter Joe Porter is in Cape Town.
20: The Springboks came out firing and scored the opening try to race out to a 7-0 lead in the first few minutes before taking a 24-14 advantage into half-time. The Springboks also started the second half strongly and were ahead 33-14 with half an hour to go before the All Blacks began to mount a comeback. The visitors scored the next two tries to make it a 7-point game with just a few minutes remaining, but the Springboks held on to level the series. The third test is in Johannesburg next weekend.
18: And we'll have more on the match coming up in sport. Bad weather is hampering rescue operations after the devastating flash flooding which tore through border areas of Nepal and Tibet last week. Amy Sawita Lafeva works with Save the Children in Nepal.
21: So our teams at Save the Children are very much focused on helping the children and families who've been affected by this massive disaster. We were today at a distribution center where we're very much focused on the immediate needs of the families. So whether that's, shelter, a blanket, toys for the kids, we'll also be focusing on the mental health side of things. A lot of these children are so traumatized by what they saw, you know, a wall of mud and water coming at them and their friends and relatives. And they're still obviously very shaken by what happened.
18: About 3,000 people are missing, with more than 670 bodies found so far. Rain hit Northland is getting a reprieve today. Met Service meteorologist Braden White says it's lifted its rain warning for the region and that yesterday's heavy downpours have eased. He says up to 120 millimetres of rain fell in an hour in some parts. Several roads in Northland remain closed due to flooding. Labor's Māori development spokesperson says reintroducing a Māori-led trades training scheme is about getting people back into work. The party is promising to spend $21 million a year on the program if elected into government. Willie Jackson says Māori providers, including marae and iwi trusts, would apply to a contestable fund to deliver the training.
22: Māori training can be a whole spectrum. Could be hairdressing, can be electrical, can be plumbing, it doesn't matter, man, woman, but there's no age limit. It's really open to give people that chance that they never had before.
18: Willie Jackson says the program was cut back by the current government. The union representing home support workers is calling on Health New Zealand to transfer their jobs to new providers in March next year. Health New Zealand is cutting the contracts held by Vision West, LifeWise and Presbyterian Support Northern in Auckland. Public Service Association National Secretary Fleur Fitzsimons says more than 1,200 workers serving 4,500 people are extremely worried.
0: What we need to see in the interests of clients and workers is a clear commitment from Health New Zealand to transfer workers on the same terms and conditions. Transferring workers on the same terms and conditions is absolutely critical for continuity of care, but also for fair treatment.
18: Health New Zealand says a procurement process is underway. Fire investigators are today returning to the scene of a large house fire in Henderson Valley in Auckland. At its peak, up to 35 firefighters were fighting the blaze, which broke out at around 8:30 last night. Crews were last night searching for an unaccounted person. The right-wing One Nation Party has scored a historic win in Western Australia, securing its first electorate seat in the state. The ABC called the Secret Harbour by-election for One Nation's Luke Hedigan late last night. Labour had held the seat since 1989 and has not yet conceded defeat. A Dutch health institute has warned of a new type of pill circulating which resembles Donald Trump. The pills are shaped like a human head and carry a rough approximation of his features, along with his distinctive hairstyle. The Trimbos Institute says the pills contain a drug called PMMA, which is similar to the active ingredient in ecstasy pills, but more dangerous. That's the news. Now with sport, here's Glenn Lama.
1: Kia ora, good morning. All Blacks coach Dave Rennie is lamenting a lack of execution during a couple of key moments in this morning's 33-26 defeat to the Springboks. Despite Cam Roygaard, Damian McKenzie, Leroy Carter and captain Artie Savia scoring tries, the All Blacks never led at any stage as the Springboks implemented their game plan much better than they did a week ago. And Rennie says they paid the price.
2: Some of the decision making, we just weren't quite accurate enough. We did a lot of good things tonight. But when you play the world champions, you just got to be clinical more often. And we left the two or three out there, which in the end is the difference.
1: Man of the match was Springboks winger Cheslin Kolbe, whose superb goal kicking ended up being a key factor. Kolbe, who kicked 7 from 7, says it was important to take every opportunity to score.
5: Last week we didn't capitalise on that, and to turn it around tonight, just credit to the boys for sticking to the plan and then just taking the points that's on offer.
1: Another sport overnight, Kiwi golfer Ryan Fox is slipping down the leaderboard during the third round of the Tour Championship. He's dropped a shot through 11 holes and is 5 shots off the pace in a tightly congested field. Over in the UK, New Zealand's Dan Hillier has surged into contention at the British Masters. A 6-under-66 has him 9-under for the tournament. He's just 1 shot behind the leader, England's Marco Penge. The NRL's top eight is locked and loaded for the playoffs after action last night. While the order of the teams is still to be determined, the Rabbitohs and Cowboys have sealed the final 2 places after beating the Titans and Tigers respectively. Kiwi kayaker Amy Fisher has won silver in the K1 500 metres at the World Championships in Poland. She finished just under half a second behind the winner, Germany's Pauline Jaksch. And Hull and Newcastle were winners in the Premier League overnight, while the Liverpool-Nottingham Forest clash finished 2-2. That's your sports news.
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11: And a very good morning to you all out there in country music land on this very wet morning here in the deep south and blustery. It's temperature outside the studio is 10 degrees. What's happening around the country? For Northland to Manawatu, 2, including Coromandel Peninsula, the Bay of Plenty, the Central High Country, partly cloudy, the odd shower. Gisborne, Rain clearing to fine this morning. Hawke's Bay, Wairarapa, Kapiti, Wellington, Nelson, Barbara fine with areas of high cloud. Westerly strong in southern Hawke's Bay and Tararua District up to 100 k's in exposed places. Buller to western showers. Canterbury mainly fine. A few showers and possible hail about Banks Peninsula later this afternoon and evening. Otago south and fjord on showers. Some heavy and squally with hail. Snow may affect the higher roads. And for the Channel Islands, showers this morning, then increasing fine breaks, rain developing tonight. So to Auckland today, a high expected there, 17, strong winds and some rain. And to Wellington, it is 17 at a low of 10 with partly cloudy. Wanaka, it's 13 with strong winds and showers. And Queenstown, 12, strong winds and showers. And to Invercargill for us today, a strong wind watch. 11 the high with a low of 4, 9.4 currently, 44k westy gusting 74.7 millimetres of rain. Showers possibly heavy and squally with hail. Northwesties turning to gale, southwesties up to 100k's. Tomorrow will be rain all day and strong winds and 8 degrees. And sunset is at 14 after 6. So the hottest place at the moment is in Kaikoura, 16.8, Waitati at 4.1 is the coldest, Castle Point at 54k's the windiest, and Invercargill at 4.7, we are the wettest. Top temperature yesterday was 21.1 degrees, went to Napier. Invercargill we were 74 on the list at 13.4. The coldest place was Waitati at 1.6, Invercargill 6.4. The wettest place is Waikawau Bay at 117.5 millimetres of rain, Invercargill 7.8. The windiest place was Castle Point at 104, along with Featherston, Invercargill 61. So to Christchurch and see your high today is 19, low of 3, 10.6 currently, at southwester at 7, gusting 9. Mainly fine, but a few showers and possible hail about Banks Peninsula in the afternoon and evening, with just the chance of a shower elsewhere. Strong southwesterly developing late morning. Tomorrow, strong winds and 15 degrees, and sunset at 2 minutes after 6. And yesterday, Christchurch had 19.3, number 3 on the list. The coldest there was 2.4, and the wind got up to 24k's to Oamaru. Today's high there, 17, low 5, 8.5 currently, and 9k nor'easter gusting 17. Showers developing this morning, possibly heavy and squally with hail. West is becoming strong. Tomorrow will be some strong winds and partly cloudy with showers and 12 degrees. And yesterday, Oamaru had 18.3, number 7 on the list. The coldest was 6.2, and the wind got up to 44k's. And to Alexandra, today's high 15, low of 6, 6.7 currently. A south nor'easter got 6, gusting 7. Showers developing this morning. Westerlies becoming strong for a time. And strong winds tomorrow and 12 degrees. And looking at yesterday, Alexandra had 16.7, 21 on the list, the coldest 4.3, 0.2 millimetres of rain, wind was 69k's. And Dunedin, today's high expected to be 13, with a low of 4, 8.6 currently, 4k nor'easter gusting 7. Showers developing this morning, possibly heavy with hail. Westerlies becoming strong, southwesterlies gusting up to 90k's. And that'll continue on tomorrow, 8 degrees tomorrow. And sunset is at 7 after 6. And yesterday's high was 14.6, 53 on the list. The coldest was 6.8, 0.2 millimetres of rain. The wind got to 35k's. And Gore, with a strong wind watch yellow, 10 the high with a low of 3, 7.3 currently, a 19k westy gusting 28.4 millimetres of rain. Showers possibly heavy and squally with hail. Northwesters turning to strong, southwesters up to 90k's. Tomorrow it'll be strong winds and rain. It's 7 degrees tomorrow. Sunset, 14 after 6. And yesterday's high for Gore was 14 degrees, 66 on the list. The coldest was 6.4, 2.2 millimetres of rain. The wind got to 76k. So that's the latest in the weather.
3: Blair's a mate, friends with everyone, and always the life of the party. Last night wasn't any different, and he ended up crashing on your couch. He's up now, looking a little dodgy and heading towards his car. Do you chuck an empty beer can at him and tell him to shut the damn door? ignore him, put your pillow over your head and go back to sleep. Or tell him he's too hungover to drive and he should stay for the morning. You'll even cook him some brekkie. What would a mate do? If you stop a drink driver, you're a bloody legend.
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Inside the Bluff Maritime Museum's open the weekends 12:30 to 4:30, adults $5, children 2. 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The Southland Farm Museum, quarter Jet and Space Street, is open from 11:30 to 3. 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The Invercargill Library is open from 10 to 4. The Museum of Riverton is open daily 10 to 4. Adults $9, children free. And Farmers Market is at the railway station 9:30 to 1:30. And the Museum and Art Space is open from 11 till 3. Now, family violence. Any family violence, we know of anybody that's having trouble in that way, there's a phone number to call. And there's help at the end of that line, 0800 456 450. Don't put up with family violence. And help out someone who is having that problem by calling that number, 0800 456 450. Now, not a very good day for harness racing, but that's all on today over there in Gore at the Gore Racing Club meeting. It's taking place. First race is going to be at 1:42. And there's 6 races on the card. The last race is at 4:39. Entry to it is free. And it's the first of 4 race days the Gore Harness Racing Club will host. The next one is on the 27th of September. Good luck for that one.

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Well, Graham was the agent at 541 Tay Street. 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Now up in New Brighton, the New Brighton Community Fridge and Pantry is open every day at 46 Hawke Street in New Brighton for fresh produce, breads and dry goods, all available there. And if you've got any empty egg cartons, well, Graham Robinson would love to have you call it on him at 45 Beaumont Street. He has eggs for the sale coming in from the farm each day, fresh at $7 a dozen. 218-3352 is the phone number there. And your grocery limit is open today from noon to 6 p.m. at 222 Yarra Street. Bulk food, if you're into bulk food, there's a wide variety of bulk food there. And there's a wide variety of choices at 222 Yarra Street, opposite Cracker Jack's. That'll do it.

Yeah, road report here. 90 State Highway 94, Eastgate at Hollyford to Dean River, Westgate, both directions. The road will be closed tonight from 4:30. And because a prediction of overnight snow, snow showers are expected throughout the afternoon in the tunnel area, so expect snow ploughs and machinery to be operating. Reopening Monday will be subject to upcoming forecasts, but likely around mid-morning. But note there could be some delay at times as snow is likely throughout the day. Monday, updating at 4:30 p.m. So chains must be carried, all right. Be a sensible Kiwi and put, if you're into that area, get yourself chains, keep them in the car at all times. Not like those idiots overseas that keep crashing all the time. They don't wear chains, they're not stupid people. But Kiwis, we're a brighter type. They keep the chains

0: idea. That was... No, we don't want to go anymore. That's it. That was us, the Guitar Boogie Smith Mandolin Boogie. Before that, he was playing Guitar Boogie. Right, it's going on 9, away from 9. Coming up at 9 o'clock is Goons, of course, and 9:30 it's Sheila, whatever her name is, Shuttlebus. And then at 10 o'clock, Hits of Yesteryear, 12 o'clock be News and Weather and Gospel. Takes through to 2 o'clock. 2 o'clock, Hits of Yesteryear again at 5, be Wood Songs.
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Tracy Lawrence, The Heavens in My Woman's Eyes. It's going on 3, top of the hour. Take us through to news. Vicky Lawrence will do that. Now to Goons.

0: Vicki Lawrence, the Knights of Lights went out in Georgia. Right, the Goon's up now, and that's going to be World War One. They're going to be doing, and then the Sheila Shuttle Bus. So until next time, thanks for listening, and bye for now.
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4: But they call it Ireland.
5: I don't like what he's doing, Pat. I don't like it. We ought to have

0: A mating event.
1: One stock record of sheep is being played. Here the remains of a goon show washed up on a Brighton beach near Croydon.
2: Yes, yes. And in faded writing, we see that the title is... Part one.
3: In 1917, England was at war.
1: France was at war.
4: I was at lunch. It's going to be tough.
3: 1917, and here is an impression of it.
4: Mon Dieu, the retreat.
3: In 1917, British Chiefs of Staff Corps meeting. Yes, all right, that's enough, that's enough. After all, enough is as good as a feast.
1: Enough.
3: Oh, haven't you?
1: No.
3: Well, swallow this obstacle.
1: What was it?
3: It was enough.
1: I didn't feel as if I had enough.
3: Well, it was enough. It was marked on the tin, ANUFF, net weight 4 ounces. So you have just eaten a 4 ounce nuff.
1: Well, if that was a 4 ounce nuff, I haven't had enough nuff.
3: Well, I've had enough. You see,
1: I'm dying. At last, I've had enough.
2: End of part one.
3: I call you heads of services together to break the news. Gentlemen, apparently for the last 3 years, we've been at war. W-A-R, pronounce...
4: I say, it sounds jolly dangerous.
1: Who are we at war with?
3: That's what I keep asking myself. If only we knew, we could tell a policeman. We must try and capture one of those naughty enemies and find the nationality of his body.
1: Right. I'll go down to the labor exchange and get a body toaster. End of part two, sir.
2: And now, my love, part three.
5: The lounge of the East Acton Labor Exchange.
3: I'm so glad you like bad music.
1: Yeah! It's another turn your fiddle out, coach. What about a rock and roll out and all out? Rock and roll out. What about that, Enios?
3: Here, direct from his triumphant tour of the Paris Labor Exchanges. That great unemployed Frenchman, Count Jim Knee Trembler. Moriarty.
6: And for my first number, I sing Sous la Torche de Paris.
3: Thank you, thank you. Oh, no, no, no, no, no buttons, please, no buttons.
1: Oh, well, I'll have you know that I'm the manager of this labor exchange.
7: Hold me, manager. Any fear of work today?
1: You can take that broken limbs kit off.
7: Only you got to be careful these days. There's a lot of work about, matey. I've got to be careful. Only 3 more days and I celebrate me 50 years without work.
1: 50 years unemployed? Good heavens. Fill in this form, you'll all be...
7: Listen,
1: hush.
7: There goes the danger of work, Bill.
1: Quick, barricade the door. Ah!
0: Give me the binoculars, Moriarty.
6: What can you see?
0: Nothing.
6: But which direction is it going in?
0: What do you want, knocker?
8: Out of the War Office! Gentlemen, I think you should know that we're at war.
0: Oh, was it something we've said?
8: Heavens no! We want a decent chance to fight a Germany to try and capture one of the enemy, intact.
6: Ah, I watch it work.
8: Well, the chap who is successful, there'll be a nice little nest egg waiting for him.
6: Oh, how much in money?
8: No money, I told you. You get a nest with an egg in it.
6: I could risk my life for an egg and a nest?
8: Chickens do it all the time.
6: Then send a chicken.
8: Gad, what a brilliant idea. Chicken, jump, quick, run.
9: Meantime, here is a jolly Dutchman who will obliterate himself with porridge, Manx Felderay.

0: And now on the faded document I see... Part 4.
1: In which Gritpipe and Moriarty leave the exchange and seek out their fortune.
2: We must find somewhere to sleep tonight.
3: Yes. Look, there's a cottage 800 miles away.
2: I'll knock.
4: Too many 800 miles away. Welcome to the manor, dear friends. It's only a luxury 50 million pound villa, but it's home to me. What's mine is yours. Let's be jolly friends forever.
3: Is your name Charlie?
4: No? Why?
3: Well, you look like one.
4: No. My name's Benny Siegelford. Oh, thank you, Ferris.
2: Ah, what a nice little place he has here, eh? What a nice little place. And a nice little room, a nice little floor. Nice, everybody's nice. Everybody's nice in the castle, eh? I like that.
3: Yes, well,
4: it is a nice place, isn't it? Yeah. Yes. Yeah. It belongs to Lord Delpus.
2: Lord Delpus.
4: Yes. Looking after it for him while he's away.
3: Will he be gone long?
4: Quite a while, I should say. They buried him this morning.
3: What was the trouble?
4: Well, he'd been lying on his back for 2 days.
3: Well, that doesn't mean a man's dead.
4: This time he did. He was at the bottom of the lake.
3: Oh.
2: Oh. Poor man.
3: Well, Neddy, I'm going to be frank.
4: Right, I'll be Tom.
2: I'll be Gladys.
3: Neddy, how would you like to buy these Duff shares in the German army?
4: Are they worth anything?
3: Of course. You know, I have certain information that I've just thought of. The Germans are bound to win any war they enter.
4: What the chance?
3: Yes.
4: Wait here. I'll get my savings out of the P.O.
3: This I must see.
4: It's all in pennies.
3: Well, we don't mind spending pennies. Moriarty comes.
2: All right. One.
3: Oh.

0: return.
1: Thank you, Ned. And now a sailor's farewell.
2: And so saying, the two nice men threw me under the house. Who left that splash outside?
3: Yeah, your name, Eddie Seagrim.
2: A river policeman standing in the river.
3: Yeah, I'm on duty. I'm delivering your call-up papers.
2: By mistake, I ordered the time.
3: Don't mess about now. There's a war on. W-A-R pronounced...
0: War!
3: Your country needs you. Y-O-U pronounced...
0: You!
3: Got him. Try this here cannon on for size.
2: Right. I say, this barrel is empty.
3: It must have been rifled. Ha ha! Ha ha! Ha
2: ha! Hello? Hello? Oh, an echo. Me, me, me, me, me, me. Me, me, me, me, me, me. Hello?
4: Hello?
2: I'm an idiot.
4: You certainly are.
3: Robert Seagrim, I'm sending you to Waldershot. Follow this shell.

0: drawers, cellular, one. Shirts, angora, two. Tins, mess, one. Socks, worsted grey, two pairs. Guns, bang, one. Min, a man's just come in through the roof.
1: Oh, dear, the place is in such a mess, do I?
0: Min. Here he is.
1: Poor fellow. What's your name, young man?
2: No.
1: It's Mr.
0: Good morning.
1: Morning, Mr.
2: Morning.
1: Morning.
2: Morning.
1: Morning.
2: Morning.
1: Morning.
2: Morning.
1: Morning.
2: Morning. Please. I've had a secret. I've been sent here for my uniform. You see, England's at war.
1: War? I'd better go and get the washing in.
0: Sir, we haven't a uniform big enough for you here, but go to this address.
2: The Elephant Equipment Unit? Pune, India. Right. Farewell. On the road to Mandalay.
3: Where the flying fishes play. And the seagulls are like a
4: In anticipation of his arrival, the BBC have placed a microphone at his destination. So, over to that.
0: Sergeant, take him out and shoot him.
5: Oh, no, sir. I'm not good in them socks. Last time that we done overpowered me, sir.
0: You see what you've done. You've offended them. Down, boys, down. Do you realize, sir, that these socks were mentioned in dispatches?
5: All right, socks, shun, quick, march.
0: Gad, what a magnificent sight. A squadron of British Army socks on the march. Oh, someone knocking on the door with a duck. Oh,
6: hello, my darling.
0: Eccles, what do you want?
6: I love you, my darling. My love.
0: Steady, madam, steady, madam.
6: My little darling. I want you to have these. I picked these for you. I grew them myself.
0: A handful of hair. Oh, sweet. Singus, put these in a jar of hair oil. Coming, Jay. You silly fellow. You military fool. Come inside.
6: It's a spring, you know. It's a spring, folks. I want some old-fashioned loving.
0: Oh, right. Granny?
6: No!
0: Come down!
7: Not that!
0: Train.
5: Ah! How nice of you to meet me at the station, Major.
0: Well, it was the least I could do. A quantity I specialize in.
5: I see.
0: Well, now. Well.
5: How's the war going?
0: Well, the Germans are losing.
5: Oh, horrors! Folks. And these shares are losing their value, folks. Folks!
0: Don't worry, Neddy, folks. Look, here's a special offer. 10,000 unused 1904 calendars.
5: Have you no four? That's gone.
0: Ah, but if it ever comes back, you'll make a fortune.
5: You loony military man, how can it come back?
0: Great larping nagglers. Look, Sue. Look. Monday comes back once a week. December comes back once a year.
2: Well,
0: 1904 will come back. It just takes longer, that's all.
2: It's a deal. Ah. Give them advance 1 shilling and re-ankle quartet.
0: Spins.
2: Splom.

0: On the Western Front, Siegmund prayed for the Germans to win.
1: I say, Colonel, there's something dash strange about that private, Siegmund.
2: Yeah.
1: During that last German attack, all he did was point his finger at them and shout, "Bang, you're dead."
2: Perhaps he's run out of ammunition.
1: No, he hasn't. I inspected his finger, and it was fully loaded.
2: Is this true, Siegmund?
3: Well, it was like this. I'll
2: give you 10 seconds to answer the question.
3: I'm sorry, I can't answer.
4: Well, hard luck. Anyway, you won yourself a wonderful dishonorable discharge from the Army, so let's give him a great big hand.
3: To become a civilian.
2: Ah, you're nerdy. Ha ha ha.
3: You spelled Y-O-U pronounced. What about those tough German army shares? Germany's nearly lost the war.
5: Neddy, if you lend us those 1904 calendars, all will be well. Now, what I want to do about this is...
3: His idea was to drop the 1904 calendars in England by Zeppelin, making the English believe the war hadn't even started. Giving Germany the advantage. Giving Germany the advantage.
0: Meantime, midnight on a lonely anti-aircraft site in Epping Forest.
2: What is that noise out there? Advance, Major Bloodknock, have been recognized.
6: Hello, Jim.
2: Name the password.
6: Oh, I don't know, Jim. I don't know the password, Jim.
2: Captain, hurt.
6: What are you laughing at, Jim?
2: What's he laughing at? Oh, dear. He comes into the police line. I told him not to wear them woolly underpants.

0: He's Paladin Roberta.
1: Nick again.
0: Hey!
1: Suddenly see studio audience. Hello, everybody. Thank you, clappers. Thank you. For my first song, I will sing the Rock Around. You got to rock and rock, you got to rock all day. You got to rock around the clock all day. You nutted me. I've been nutted. Oh, my nut. Lonesome, my nutty nut. Hey, you silly twits. I wasn't singing. I was in agony. I was hit on the head by this.
2: Oh, gee, it's a 1904 calendar.
1: If it's 1904, I better get back home to Mum.
2: What for?
1: I haven't been born yet.
2: Oh, gee.
1: Oh, my dad went off topic for this.
3: Here is a special news bulletin. British troops will come home from France at once.
4: Hooray, folks! If it's 1904, the plan worked. My German army shares will be worth a fortune!
5: Wrong!
4: What?
5: The British dropped 1918 calendars on Berlin, and the Germans surrender!
4: Oh! Dear!
6: Sounds like the end, doesn't it, Wall?
7: Perfectly correct, Mr. Seagun. Good night.
6: Good night, Wall.
4: I can hear your socks, Mariah. I know your hair.

That was The Goon Show, a BBC recorded program featuring Peter Sellers, Harry Secombe and Spike Milligan, with the Raylady Quartet, Max Geldray, and the orchestra conducted by Wally Stott. Script by Spike Milligan, announcer Wallace Kingsley, the program produced by Charles Chilton.

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1: I'm Sheila Shuttlebus. A funny name, but then I'm a funny woman. Won't you join me for half an hour of amusing musing on the peculiarities of life? The writing's biting, the rhyme's a crime, and the verse gets worse. 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
1: Welcome to episode 3 of the Sheila Shuttlebus Half Hour. Talking about the Civic Cafe, there was a board up on the wall and it said soup, $4, and underneath Tom and Basil. So I said to the assistant, my friend will have the soup and I'll have Tom and Basil. Quick as a flash, she said, they're not in. So a bit later on, a man came round with a pinny clearing up the dishes and I said, are you Tom or are you Basil? He said, neither. I says, never mind, you'll do. Some of you may have had this experience. There's a party or a do and you don't get invited. Mind you, usually you don't know, so it doesn't matter. But on one occasion, I did know. I belonged to a readers group, and at one of the meetings during the tea break, there were some photographs being shown around. And every time I came near, I got the cold shoulder. Of course, this made me more curious. Finally, I managed to outmanoeuvre them, and I got to see them. There were party photographs, and everyone in the group was on them with the exception of me. So I was a bit disappointed that I wasn't invited to our night class biannual reunion lunch. It's on any time now at Cobb & Co. Well, you know what women can be like, don't you? You decide that you didn't want to go anyway. So here's a poem called The Reunion Lunch. I don't particularly care. They're really not my type, and I've nothing suitable to wear. They only sit and gripe. I bet Kayleen'll go in tights. She never wears a skirt. And last time she wore her husband's whites and a gaudy spotted shirt. I'm almost sure Joan will be there. There's no show without punch. In all the years that I've known her, she's never missed a lunch. When I'm with Maud, I'm usually bored. And Sally's over pally. And Fran, we call her, praise the Lord. She drives us all doolally. Nelda's always in the right. Try telling her she's wrong. And Angie's makeup looks a sight and she's got an acid tongue. Faye's a distant relation. She'll take a beastly dog and she'll smell a perspiration. I wish she wouldn't jog. I must admit, in school days, I used to quite like Glennis, but that was just a passing phase. Now it's all there, Dennis. Frieda's son is in the fuzz. She rings for hours to moan. Expects she'll turn up, usually does, complete with mobile phone. Then there's Randy Mandy. Does she like a drink? Her favourite tipple's brandy. I think her hair's still pink. And Ray'll bring her snaps on sport with her plonked in the middle. While all of us learned piano fort, Ray had to learn the fiddle. Cindy Lou is from the States. She calls her mother Mom. And Pamela has got no mates. We call her Pam the Pom. And Janice always has to quote her poodle's pedigree. It wears a little tartan coat. She's teaching it to ski. Lastly, there's now, what's her name? Faith? Charity? No, Hope. Oh, I'm not one to apportion blame, but she's on the slippery slope. Oh, just excuse me. That's my phone. Hello? Yes, yes, I'm free. Right, I'll be there. Thank you, Joan. They have invited me. Oh, I'm on my way. I'll have to run. I'm one who likes my soup. I don't intend to miss the fun. They're such a super group. You You're with Sheila Shuttlebus. It's me again. Hope you're enjoying the show.

0: I love that tune, don't you? I hope you do. One of my friends, Pat, rang me one day. It was about May or June, and she said, "Are you a friend of Enid Wigglesworth?" "Yes," I said. "Well, she's dead. I know you don't get the paper. Do you want me to send you the cutting?" I said, "Oh, yes, please." I came off the phone. I was looking after my grandchildren at the time. One of them had just broken a window, so I swept the glass up into a bucket and I'd given it them to play with. I just called it a jigsaw puzzle. I said, "Grandma's upset, one of my friends has died." About 3 minutes later, the phone rings. It's Pat again. She said, "Oh, I made a mistake. Enid's not dead. She's won a medal in the Queen's birthday honours." Try explaining that to the grandchildren. I just said weakly, "Oh, my friend's not dead after all." But what I did think was, supposing she hadn't found the cutting and Enid had rung me up. So listen to the poem, "Enid's Dead." "I've rung for a chat. Can you talk?" "Yes," I said. "Enid's a friend of yours?" "Yes." "Well, she's dead." "Dead? But I spoke to her this time last week." "Well, she never has had a strong physique." "I know you don't get the newspaper." "No, I just have our Christopher's radio." "How did she die?" "I don't think it said. A photo was in. Well, just of her head." "She's done quite a lot in her time. Did you know? She must have always been on the go." "Oh, she didn't, she was. Yes, always busy. Just thinking about all she did made me dizzy." "I'll find you the eulogy. Got it somewhere." "Oh, I just can't believe it. It just isn't fair. Why, Enid, she's needed down here below. The choir won't manage without her, I know. She will be missed, I'll tell you that now. She'll be there in heaven taking a bow." "Well, I'll send you the cutting." "Right, thank you, Pat." "Well, that's if I've not used it for the cat." Well, that same afternoon, believe it or not, the telephone rang, 3 on the dot. To be honest, I didn't feel like a chat. I was grieving. "Yes, Sheila here." "Sorry? Who's that?"
1: "Enid here."
2: "Who?"
1: "Enid."
2: "Enid? Is it?"
1: "Yes, dear, I'm missing you. Come for a visit."
2: "Where are you?"
1: "I'm sitting here toasting my feet. Oh, and I'm really enjoying the heat."
2: "She can't be in heaven. She must be in hell."
1: "Enjoying the heat? Well, you never can tell. She seemed like a saint. She seemed such a dear.
2: And she wants me to visit her there?
1: No bloody fear."

0: Some of us have had the experience of moving house. Some of us have moved house many times. When I was first married, we moved about 12 times in 10 years. I know what you're thinking. It wasn't because we didn't pay the rent or that I was wanted by MI5. No, it was just the job. We never accumulated a lot of stuff. But my friend, hers was a different story. Her husband was the keep it may come in handy type. And when they couldn't manage the big house and garden, they had to move to a one-bedroom cottage. They had a lot of throwing away to do. So here's my next poem. Keep it may come in handy. Or, for crying out loud, will you throw all those old newspapers away, dating back to the Crimean War? It may come in handy. I'll keep it. My mum always said it to Dad. And now my husband says it to me. To be honest, it's driving me mad. We'll keep those books and the comics, Radio Fun, Beano and Dandy. Put them on top at wardrobe. They could come in very handy. I'm throwing these hats away, Basil. I wore this one when we got wed. Oh, there's memories there, so let's keep them. I think there's still room in the shed. And this tuffet and that hospital trolley, your spinning wheel and your old loom, we'll keep them. They may come in handy. I'll put them in the spare room. I'm going to chuck out your old busby. It should have gone back to the guards. No, put it with me war medals, me dinkies and cigarette cards. That besom could come in handy. I'll take it into the cellar. With that box of tools and the shoe last and those records of Kenneth McKellar.
1: We're not going to need our old gas masks. The gramophone hasn't a stylus. And I'm sure the warming pan's obsolete. And so is your grandmother's wireless.
0: I want to save that old rusty sword. By gum, it's seen many a battle. I'll pitch it into the outhouse with me Tottenham Hotspurs rattle.
1: I'm slinging these old photo albums with no more space.
0: Don't be so soft. Go and fetch me the ladder. I'll put them up in the loft. And these gollywogs and this panda and the rag dolls and five teddy bears, they'll fit in that trunk with me Ormby train and Meccano set under the stairs.
1: His very last words on his deathbed, as he took off his toupee, were,
0: keep it in box with me cufflinks. Might be handy.
1: Then he passed away. He'd no sooner got into heaven, though we're all watching Lord of the Rings, when he told them,
0: I'll not be stopping unless I can bring all me things.
1: I'm living round at my son's now. And guess what? The other day, I'm pottering in the potting shed when I overheard him say,
0: she won't come in handy. She's such a silly chump.
1: Then he took me for a car ride and he left me at the dump.
0: Don't we say some silly things when we answer the phone? One friend always answers, are you there? Well, you'd hardly be ringing if you weren't there, would you?
1: I rang up this friend once and a lady answered, to whom am I speaking?
0: I said quickly, I must have got the wrong number. No one I know speaks like that.

I love that song, don't you? It's one of my favourites. I'm sure most of you will have been in hospital, either as a patient or as a visitor. I was in years ago, and the evening meal came round, and for dessert there was a big red apple about the size of a baby's head. Too big, really, so I left it on my locker. The next morning, when the doctors came to do their rounds, I had an idea. One of the doctors was a bit brusque, really, and he didn't have the best bedside manner. So why I chose him, I do not know. But I picked up my apple and I swung it round by its stalk and I said, "This is Eve." Quick as a flash, he said, "Well, I'm not Adam." Oh, well, I tried. So this brings me to my next poem, which is entitled Hospital. This came about when I visited a friend in hospital and there were notices plastered everywhere. Privacy, it is your right. At 6 o'clock, they changed the towels. At 15:15, I moved me bowels. Then I washed me hands and face. Oh, me hand cream's in me case. A lady who was in that bed came in last evening, nearly dead. They operated overnight. Discharged her, 7, barely light. Well, I had some Cocoa Pops at 8. A drink of tea? You'll have to wait. Oh, would you mind? I've dropped me purse. That's not my job, dear. I'm a nurse. The physio came round at 9. Jerk me leg. You're doing fine. Then round the ward, twice on 2 sticks. Then down the passage, just for kicks. Surgeon here at 10 to 2. And now, my dear, how are you? I don't like those blue pills I'm on. He didn't answer me. He'd gone. Visitors from 2 till 8. Hope me family won't be late. Not a soul from 2 till 5. Me dinner's served and they arrive. Now me friends walk through the door. 2, no, 3. Oh, no, there's 4. Why can't they visit one by one? It's either a posse of folk or none. Everybody else gets grapes. I get cheese and bacon shapes. I can't have flowers, they make me sneeze, but I'd like some yummy chocolates, please. Nurse, take that notice off the door. I've read it several times before. Privacy, it is your right. It's never private, day or night. Everybody sees you sleep or toss and turn while counting sheep. They see you struggling to the loo. They see everything you do. They see your visitors come in, all your kith and all your kin. They hear you sneeze. They hear you cough. They hear the physio tell you off. It's all public, no or yes. They all see when you undress. The public sees, the public hears. They hear you moan, they see your tears. You're lying there on full display every night and every day. So, put that notice on the fire. It only makes you out a liar. Oh, doctor, I just want to say, please don't send me home today. I know you think I've got a cheek, but can I stay another week?

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I hope you've had a laugh and a break from life's stresses and strains. Most of us have some stresses and strains. And if you haven't, you're a liar. I'm Sheila Shuttlebus. A funny name, but then I'm a funny woman.

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Well, hello there, sweetheart. You ain't got no business out here in this cotton field, in that feed sack skirt and that hand-me-down shirt. Now, why don't you listen to me, baby? I'd dress you up in the finest silks and satins, and you know I'd perfume you up right nice with powder and cologne. And you know, I don't know why I even fool around with you anyway. There's a brunette up in Tulsa who cries for me, and there's that blonde down in Nashville, Tennessee, and that redhead down in Dallas, she really loves me. But what's the matter with you anyway, gal? Just because you're from Oklahoma with sand in your hair, you know I'm a good mind just to drive off and leave you standing there.

Yes, the Texas got my old hot lasso. Tied

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1: Hey! 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

0: 27 people have been killed and dozens injured in Ukraine in an overnight strike which triggered a series of massive explosions at a warehouse. President Volodymyr Zelensky has ordered an investigation into why ammunition was being stored in a residential area. From Kyiv, here's the BBC's Dan Johnson.
1: Footage shows a series of explosions and large plumes of smoke coming from the warehouse on the western edge of Kyiv. President Zelensky said it was hit by a Russian drone, resulting in deaths and at least 42 injuries. He said a care home had been damaged, along with a number of houses. The evacuation is still ongoing. The president said those who allowed this to happen must be held accountable, saying there were regulations in place, meaning weapons should not be stored near residential areas. Kyiv has come under sustained attack over the past 2 days, with sirens sounding around every 2 hours, as Russia launched waves of jet-powered drones at the capital and many other cities.
0: Nepal has resumed search and rescue work after a brief weather-related suspension as authorities search for nearly 3,000 missing people following a devastating flood. The death toll from the torrent of rock, ice, mud and debris that tore through a region bordering Tibet 3 days ago stands at 676. The impoverished Himalayan nation called for specialist foreign assistance, and its finance minister says it will need about $5 to $6 billion to rebuild. Nepal is also monitoring two lakes formed upstream of the flood zone. The Whangarei District Council says the effects of yesterday's heavy rain have been only minor. Met Service says up to 120 millimetres of rain fell in an hour in some parts of Northland. A civil defence